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If you before you fatal of a show, say bread of love, marble mechanic, malum balangaman we use. 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

0: This is Rima from Radio 4EP, and this is Music Masala, a spicy blend of music and life. I'm joined today by Saba Ensemble. Here with me in the radio, there's Ali Kiai, Omid Rahimi, Tammy Jaffari, and Mahkam Gambari. Thank you very much for joining me.
1: Thank you for having us.
0: So let's start by talking about Saba Ensemble. How would you like the ensemble to be introduced?
2: Saba Ensemble was established in October 2017. I got invited to the group by Masood, who is the leader of the group. Some of the members have been playing for a long time and professionally, but it's kind of a mix of some professional and non-professional musicians, which is amazing. It's given us a really good opportunity to be there and to learn from other musicians. So we started practicing once a week, and then after a few months we had our first concert. It was a fundraiser for Kermanshah earthquake, and that was a really good experience because it was a charity event, and also like for me it was amazing because that was my first official playing on a stage. And then we kept practicing. We didn't stop. So basically every single week we get together and practice. And lately we had another performance at Woodford Folk Festival. That was another amazing experience.
0: We'll be talking about Woodford shortly. But for now, tell me about the nature of your music and what musical instruments do you use?
3: We are about 12 members, and we have three vocals, santu player, oud player, and ney, tar, what else, guys? And oud, yeah. And percussion, Persian percussion.
2: So we mainly play Iranian traditional and like some classical music.
3: Classical and folk music.
2: And also recently we've been practicing some original songs produced and written by Omid and Masood. We are proud that we are playing original songs now.
0: And before that, what was the content on, what did you sing about?
2: It was basically traditional Iranian music, which a lot of those songs and musics were from, I would say, 60, 50 years ago.
3: That's right, yeah.
2: When we had a really good time in Iran in terms of music and musicians, there wasn't as much challenge at the time. So we had a really good, I can say, history of music back then. So we've been just singing and practicing those songs.
0: And when you sing a song that has been there for about 60 or 70 years, would you add some kind of modernity in it, or we just stick to the traditional track?
3: Most of the time it's traditional, and it's a mixture of classical music and poetry, the old poetry. We sometimes rearrange some part of the songs, but most of the time we use the original song from that time. Most of the Persian poetry is about human virtues, about human soul and love.
0: Now we are going to play Nagmi Hey Jan Faza.
3: Nagmi Hey Jan Faza is one of our original song that Masood made that song, and it's from Rumi poems, and the song is on Isfahan mode, is one of our Persian modes. We have 12 different modes in Persian classical music, so this is Isfahan, we call it Isfahan mode, and is a new technique in songwriting, because it's kind of music, like a music and singing freestyle on the music. It's a kind of moderating song. It wasn't common in previous time.
0: We'll have a listen to the song and come back.
3: Thank you.
2: Thanks.

0: So, Ali, tell me, what does this song mean?
1: Well, actually, it was written something like 700 years ago, so you can see that it's a bit mystical. But the thing is that still these days, you can find a lot of young people who are still into that. It's, you know, you can have your own interpretation. Everyone can have their own. It's kind of spiritual, but some people, you know, look at it as something like, you know, a romantic thing, and that is kind of romance for them. So it depends on your interpretation and the point of view that you have. We've been recently interested in that kind of poem because I think that one of our members of the band is kind of inspired by this poet, and then he decided, you know, to have more of his poems into our music. Yeah, so that's the story.

0: This is Rima from Radio 4EP, and this is Music Masala, a spicy blend of music and life. I'm joined today by Saba Ensemble. Tell me, how was the learning experience for you, especially that professional and non-professional musicians in this band? How was this learning experience relating to you?
1: I don't know what happened. I just told them, a couple of years ago, I just learned how to play Ney. And, you know, right after that, these guys said to me, why don't you come and play with us? And I said, no, I can't. No, I'm not good at that. And they said, no. We're not professionals. Just come and we'll lead you. Like Mahcom sometimes.
2: You're
1: welcome. She just called and said that, okay, you can come to my home tonight and we can go through some of the songs. And that's it.
0: And Mahcom, what musical instrument do you play?
3: I play tar. It's a string instrument. It's a very traditional instrument. Well, they say it's the mother of instruments in Iran. Actually, the reason I picked tar as my instrument was that when I was 18, I met a girl. She was my sister's roommate. She was studying Bachelor of Music at the time. And one night, we were just sitting there, and she started playing, and I listened to it, and like immediately I told myself, this is it, I'm going to learn this instrument. But yeah, so I just started learning tar when I was 18, like on and off. Then when I immigrated to Australia, but I just didn't take it that seriously. It was just a hobby for me until I joined this group. And it's been like over a year that I'm doing it more seriously. I spend more time practicing.
0: And we'll just go for a song now, La Ubali.

0: take that seriously. It was just a hobby for me until I joined this group. And it's been like over a year that I'm doing it more seriously. I spend more time practicing.
1: And we'll just go for a song now, La Obali.

0: back, let's talk about Laubali. What does Laubali mean?
1: I think Laubali means doesn't care about things, carefree person.
2: Why did you choose to sing this song? What's the message behind it?
3: The meaning is a little... It means carefree, but in a different way.
4: In a positive way, we can say. So it's kind of being laid back and carefree, not being irresponsible. It means that having the responsibilities, but at the same time, take things seriously, and do not, you know, sometimes in life, every one of us, you know, we make a mountain out of a molehill. You know, the message is that, you know, just let it go. You know, just let it go. So that means the whole song would be like that.
1: I think it's about more focusing on the beloved one. So in the one line, he explained that the eyes is for seeing your love. It's just for that, and don't care about the other things.
2: So let's talk about your musical instrument. What's your musical instrument that you used during the recording of this song?
1: I'm a Persian singer and Persian percussion player in the group, in the sub ensemble.

0: This is Rima from Radio 4EB, and this is Music Masala, a spicy blend of music and life. I'm joined today by Saba Ensemble. Let's talk about your Woodford experience.
1: Yeah, I've been in Australia for 3 years now almost, and I can say that that was the highlight of all this time. Yeah, it was really good experience. To be honest, you know, I just went there to stay only for a few hours just to do the gig, and after that I wanted to come back to Brisbane. So I didn't have a sleeping bag, I didn't have a towel, I had nothing with me, just myself and my instruments, that's it. But we got there, I loved it. And I think that everyone, all of us, we were in our elements and we were really enjoying our time. And the audience, that was extraordinary, because we had people different ages, different backgrounds. And I could not believe, because when I was a kid, you know, when I was in my early teens, I was always interested in traditional music, and my friends always laughed at me because that was kind of, they said that our grandparents would listen to that kind of music because folk music is not everyone's taste. And I could see some young people, foreigners, dancing while we were, you know, doing our gig. So they were really enjoying, and there were some other people. I remember that the place was kind of packed with people.
2: It was.
1: And yes, and people stay there for 30 minutes, which was all our gig, and they really enjoyed. So I think that, yeah, that was extraordinary.
3: Yeah, actually the good thing about playing in Australia is that we are finding our audiences. Back home, the trend is, it's in a way that like new generations are not really into traditional and classical music. So they listen more to pop music and other types of music, like fusion and stuff. But because it's a totally new music for Australian people, like foreigner audiences, they really enjoy it. And when we see they enjoy it, we get inspired and motivated to practice more.
4: Yeah, and especially the Persian freestyle is very interesting for Australian audiences. Yeah, because it's not rhythmic, and it's just free and improvising singing. And it has some special technique to chant, like canary or nightingale. And it's really special.
0: Was that the biggest concert you've had here in Australia?
1: For me, definitely it was, because that was the second gig that I was doing here. The first one was in Brisbane. That was for a charity, and it was not a big thing. But this one was huge, huge. And before that, I was really stressed, and I was not sure if I was able to perform, you know, well. But yeah, it was really good, and we had a very good gig.
3: The whole atmosphere is in a way that, when you get there, you don't feel stressed out anymore. So people are chilled out and pretty relaxed.
1: Yeah.
3: So we're just looking forward to our next performance at Woodford, hopefully next year.
5: Speaking of audience, tell me, who are your audience? Who do you sing for?
1: I think that, you know, we had people from every walk of life, young, old, kids. And we had people from different backgrounds and different countries. Yeah, and I think that, you know, music is something that once you're infatuated with music, doesn't matter what your language is, your gender, your race, you know, because music is kind of the language understood by everyone. Yeah, so I think that everyone can enjoy our music.
4: Yeah, I think Persian classical music is very colorful. And because they use different instruments, musical instruments, and different type of singing. So our audience, as Alice mentioned, that would be the other cultures that are interested in music, actually.
0: Now we'll talk about the last one, Baziche Ayam.
1: Yeah.
4: Baziche Ayam, yeah, actually I wrote this song. When I arrived in Australia about 12 years ago, or 14 years ago, I was very alone, and I was looking for some Persian people who are involved in music, or some musicians. And one of my friends introduced me to a person. So we went together and worked together, and I involved in the Persian poetry nights on that time, and we we had performances over there on the event. And I've heard a poem from one of our contemporary poets who is still alive, and it was really inspired me. And I was just singing to myself this poem all of the time. And from that time, I decided to write this song. And when I involved in Sabah ensemble, I talked to Masoud, and I said I arranged and I made a song, and we talked together and rearranged it again, and we wrote this song together.
0: Is there a particular message you're trying to convey from this song?
4: Yeah, it's nowadays because the human rights is very low, and nobody cares about the human rights. One of the lines says that we are the sacrificed, the people are sacrificed in this dirty world at the moment. So Bazice Ayyam, it means the people and the human rights is bored, and this world is playing with that and don't care and doesn't care about the human rights.
5: We'll go now and have a listen to this song, and thank you, Omid, Tammy, Ali and Mahkam, for your time and for being part of this project. Thank you very much.

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0: Today you're with Aheli,
2: Madeline,
3: and Sahisi.
0: And it's time to take a walk on the wild side as we have a very special tribute show today to one of the most iconic conservationists of all time, Diane Fossey.
3: That's right, I'm personally really excited to learn all about Diane's groundbreaking work with mountain gorillas.
2: Me too. And today we're honoured to be joined by an incredible group of guests, including our international patron, Ian Redman, OBE, who began his career working with Diane Fossey back in 1976. How amazing is that?
0: It is so amazing.
3: Yeah.
0: And did you know that Ian was also present during what became one of the most iconic scenes in wildlife documentary history when a young David Attenborough, who has actually just celebrated his 100th birthday, was surrounded by wild mountain gorillas and a juvenile sat on his lap and played with his shoelaces?
2: That would have been so funny and cute, of course.
0: Absolutely.
2: I'm really looking forward to asking Ian about that famous day. We'll also be speaking with Sarah Grayson, an incredible filmmaker and photographer who has travelled extensively across Africa, documenting wildlife and cultures, including filming mountain gorillas in the areas where Diane spent much of her time.
0: That would have been incredible. And how much courage would you have had to do that? I'm really looking forward to hearing more about the wonderful Diane.
3: And to wrap up the show, sustainability consultant James Porteous will be joining us to share his experiences observing lowland gorillas in the early 2000s. James took part in some really important work that contributed to the Lopé Reserve in Gabon becoming one of the largest conservation zones for lowland gorillas in the Congo Basin by 2005.
0: Yeah, we're looking forward to hearing all about that project. Now let's share a bit more about Ian, who is an author of several titles, and his bio is almost a book in itself. The short version is that Ian is a world-renowned tropical field biologist and one of the world's leading conservationists, who has spent decades studying primates and elephants. Ian began his career in 1976 as a researcher with legendary primatologist Diane Fossey in Rwanda, and he later worked extensively with Sir David Attenborough on landmark wildlife documentaries. In fact, Ian has been involved in over 100 documentaries in a variety of capacities, including as a consultant on the acclaimed film Gorillas in the Mist, starring Sigourney Weaver as Diane Fossey. Ian is head of conservation at Ecoflix and chair of the Ape Alliance, which connects over 90 organisations worldwide. He was appointed an Officer of the Order of the British Empire, OBE, in 2006 for services to conservation, and Ian was also awarded an Honorary Doctor of Science degree by Keele University in recognition of his outstanding contribution to animal conservation and sustainable ecology.
3: Ian has also received numerous international awards, including the PAWS Humane Achievement Award, the IFAW Animal Action Award for Conservation, and a Lifetime Achievement Award from the New York Wildlife Conservation Film Festival. Wow, that's amazing! Thank you so much for taking a walk on the wild side with us today, Ian. It's great to have you back for a special tribute to Diane Fossey.
4: Hello. Hi.
0: So great to have you on.
4: Inviting me back.
0: It's great to have you with us, Ian. Now, before we jump into our questions about your time working with the legend herself, Diane Fossey, let's first share an overview of her remarkable life. Diane Fossey was born on January 16, 1932 in San Francisco and grew up with a deep love of animals and the natural world. Although she originally studied occupational therapy and worked in hospitals caring for children, her life changed dramatically after a life-changing journey to Africa in the 1960s. Inspired by legendary paleoanthropologist Louis Leakey, Diane decided to dedicate her life to studying mountain gorillas in the wild. At a time when very few women were leading scientific expeditions, she traveled to the remote forests of Rwanda and established the famous Karisoke Research Center, high in the misty mountains between Mount Karisimbi and Mount Bisoke.
2: During her years in Rwanda, Diane carried out groundbreaking research on the behavior, communication, and social lives of mountain gorillas. Instead of observing the gorillas from a distance, she patiently gained their trust, spending countless hours quietly watching family groups interact in their natural habitat. Her work revealed that gorillas were gentle, intelligent, emotional animals with strong family bonds, completely different from the frightening image often portrayed in movies and popular culture at the time.
3: I'm so glad that she revealed the true nature of gorillas. Diane carefully documented gorilla vocalizations, parenting behaviors, and group dynamics, which really helped scientists and the public understand these remarkable primates in an entirely new way. Her internationally acclaimed book, Gorillas in the Mist, later brought her experiences and discoveries to audiences around the world through a field of the same name.
0: Diane Fossey's work transformed global attitudes towards gorilla conservation, and she played a major role in saving mountain gorillas from extinction. She fought tirelessly against poaching, illegal hunting, and habitat destruction, often risking her own safety to protect the animals she loved. Through her research, activism, and public education campaigns, Diane inspired governments, scientists, conservation groups, and ordinary people to take action to preserve endangered wildlife. Today, mountain gorilla populations have slowly recovered, thanks in part to the awareness and protection efforts she helped inspire. Diane Fossey's legacy continues through conservation programs, ecotourism initiatives, and the ongoing work of researchers who still study and protect gorillas in the forest she once called home. Sadly, Diane's life was cut short at the age of 53 when she was killed, most likely by poachers, on December 26, 1985 at her research camp Karisoke in the Virunga Mountains of Rwanda. However, her death did not silence Diane, as her legacy lives on today and ultimately led to the protection of mountain gorillas. Great to have you with us, Ian, for this special tribute to Diane.
4: Well, thank you for that very concise summary of an extraordinary life that Diane Fossey led.
0: Yes, how can you summarize such an incredible person into this short amount of time? But hopefully you'll be able to give us an insight into the incredible work that she's done today. To begin, can you tell us how you came to work with Diane Fossey and what it was like working alongside her?
5: Sure. Well, while I was a student at university, I organized the speakers for the Biology Society. I heard about a chap who'd just spent 2 years studying gorillas with Diane Fossey, who was not so well known in those days, and wrote to him and invited him to give a talk. And that talk was about 50 years ago now. He stayed at my flat overnight. He's called Sandy Harcourt. And he went on to become a professor in University of California, Davis, an eminent primatologist. But when he stayed with me, he was just working on his PhD. But he gave me Diane's mailbox number and gave me two bits of useful advice. One was, I mentioned my name because they'd fallen out big time, and Diane had a notoriously short temper. And the second one was, if you can mend things, mention it. Because so you live in a mountain cabin at 10,000 feet. If something breaks, it stays broken. So I wrote to Diane and said, I'd love to come and help. And if you want someone to make the tea or mend the roof, I'm there for you. She, months later, she wrote back and said, well, if you can get here, we'll try you. So I did. And yeah, it was a turning point in my life.
2: That sounds incredible. So, from your insider observations, what made Diane Fossey such a unique and determined conservationist?
5: Well, she was tall and 6 foot taller than many men, let alone women. She was brave enough to come to Africa and live on her own in a forest, study animals that were reportedly dangerous, So she had courage, but she also had empathy. I think that the reason she was very good in the children's hospital, teaching children who had suffered trauma how to rebuild their lives, was that she would hunker down to their level and knew how to communicate with them. Those skills, I think, are what gave her a way to win the trust of the guerrillas, just as she'd won the trust of frightened children. And gradually, the guerrillas started to trust her, whereas every other human they'd ever met was dangerous and they ran away from because they were out of going to throw stones at them or throw spears or shoot arrows or guns at them. And she was the human who didn't do any of those things. She simply observed them. And gradually, they accepted her. And then it's interesting that guerrillas understand the concept of a friend of a friend. When somebody else comes with Diane to the guerrillas, they look up and they see it's Diane. Okay, that's fine, we know her. Oh, there's somebody new. And they might be curious and look, but they won't run away because they trust the person who's with the person they trust. That's how other researchers like Shandy and then in 1976, me, amazingly, I couldn't believe it when she wrote back and said, yeah, we'll try you, got to work there. And it was truly wonderful to be able to find a family of gorillas in the forest, just going about their business, tell them you're coming by saying, gorilla means I'm over here and everything's fine, and then sit and observe them. You get to know the individuals and who's related to whom and who likes to sit with whom, and just build up a picture of their behavior.
0: Wow. It's really amazing to hear the stories of Diane and how, you know, she used her empathy to connect with gorillas. And that gives us an important lesson that we can use empathy to connect with everyone and all species. Isn't that right, Sahisi?
3: Yeah. Here's another question. How did her work change the future for mountain gorillas?
5: Well, she was determined that the killing of gorillas should stop. But how does one woman and a group of local employees who have no authority as law enforcement officers stop poaching, which had been going on for years? But the reason that gorillas were killed in that time was people in Rwanda don't eat gorilla. Further west, the lowland gorillas face humans who actually consider gorilla meat as a very special meat to serve on special occasions or to very important guests. But in Rwanda, they don't. In Uganda, they don't. In Eastern DRC, they don't. The Democratic Republic of Congo. So the problem there was that tourists visiting Rwanda or travelers or people working in Rwanda found gorilla hands or gorilla skulls interesting curios. And they were buying bits of big gorilla as a souvenir of their stay in Africa. The poachers responded to that by killing gorillas to cut off their hands and their head. You mentioned Sir David Attenborough having just turned 100. I had the pleasure of meeting him and taking him out to see the gorillas and filmed them for a series on BBC called Life on Earth. He arrived with the film crew just a few days after one of our study animals, a young silverback called Bidget, had been killed by poachers. We were grieving the loss of a friend. Diane had watched Didget grow up from being an infant to being a young silverback. I've known him for over a year, and he would come and sit next to me as if he liked my company. So I considered him a friend. When your friend is speared to death, and it's a major trauma in your life. And then just a few days later, he had this wonderful experience of the BBC coming and cracking jokes and having fun and filming the gorillas for a television series. That was great. David Attenborough promised Diane when he left that he would do what he could to help raise money to protect the gorillas, and he did that. And when Diane set up a charity herself called the Didget Fund, which then became the Diane Fossett Gorilla Fund in America and the Gorilla Organization in England, he supported us. He's hosted big fundraising events for the Ape Alliance and dinners. So he's been there helping various different charities, not just protect gorillas, but many species. And it's still being up today, because as we saw on Friday, he's now narrating a new documentary due out in the autumn. So how wonderful that age 100, he's still carrying the message that is keeping the promise that he made Diane all those years ago.
0: Yeah, thank you so much for sharing that story with us and to hear about the work of you, Diane, and David Attenborough together is really amazing. And it does actually bring me to my next questions. One of the most famous scenes in the history of wildlife films is when David Attenborough was surrounded by wild mountain gorillas, and a young gorilla named Pablo climbs on top of him and starts playing with his shoelaces while other juvenile gorillas surround him. So Ian, you were there during that filming and you've told us a little bit, but can you paint a further picture of that day and how it was with you, Diane, and David together?
5: Sure. I spoke at David's old school in Leicester last week,
0: yeah,
5: and read some of the notes from my field notes at the time,
0: oh,
5: and describing how, so David, with a film crew, you have to set up a tripod, get the camera on the tripod. In those days, the sound recording was separate. It wasn't like today with a video camera where you've got a microphone feeding right onto the video. Then you had a camera with 16mm film, a tape recorder, separate.
0: Oh, okay.
5: Well, you can't use a clapperboard in front of the gorilla, so we had to tap the microphone. So yes, when you watch that film of David Attenborough, you can now picture, just out of shot, me holding the microphone and then tapping the microphone so that the sound recording and the film can be synchronized for the television program.
0: Wow.
2: So cool.
0: It absolutely is.
2: This has been such a fascinating conversation, Ian. And this year marks your 50th anniversary since you started working with Diane Fossey. So we say a heartfelt thank you to both you and Diane for a lifetime of dedication to these wonderful animals.
5: You're most welcome. And there is now a film about Pablo, narrated by David Attenborough, that's just been released on Netflix. So just switch from Ecoflix to Netflix for 1 hour and you'll be amazed at the story of Pablo, the gorilla who sat on David Attenborough. And then you can switch back to Ecoflix.
0: Absolutely, yeah. We will.
2: I'll definitely check it out because David Attenborough is definitely one of my most inspirational people I look up to.
0: Absolutely. Now, Ian, we're about to meet with another amazing filmmaker, Sarah Grayson, who is joining the conversation to share her own encounters with mountain gorillas. So let's enjoy this track that you will know very well, and we will be back soon with Sarah on the line.

0: Caring for creatures, great or small, that tweet or crawl, we love them all. It's time to walk on the wild side.
1: You just heard a clip from the team from the film Gorillas in the Mist, composed by Maurice Jarre, which we know has a significant meaning for our next guest.
2: What a great track.
3: Yeah. We're now absolutely delighted to welcome Sarah Grayson, an incredibly accomplished filmmaker, photographer, and producer whose career spans more than 25 years of filming across every continent on Earth. Sarah's work is truly extraordinary. She's filmed from helicopters, fixed-wing aircraft, and advanced drone systems, capturing breathtaking perspectives of our planet for film, television, museums, and major global events.
1: Sarah's credits include producing aerial broadcast coverage for events like the Athens Olympics, the Melbourne Commonwealth Games, and the FIFA World Cup, as well as creating immersive experiences for museums and science centers in collaboration with organizations like NASA and the European Space Agency. Wow!
2: Absolutely wow!
3: Amazing!
2: Beyond all of that, Sarah is also a passionate storyteller when it comes to the natural world. During a self-funded journey through East Africa in the 1980s, she experienced firsthand the beauty and fragility of native wildlife, from witnessing the wildebeest migration in the Serengeti to encountering mountain gorillas in Rwanda. We're now delighted to welcome Sarah Grayson, filmmaker, photographer, and producer with more than two decades of experience capturing stories across the globe. Hi, Sarah, and thank you so much for joining us for our Diane Fossey tribute special. You're on the line with
3: Madeline
1: Sahisi
2: and Aheli, and we're here in the studio, and Ian Redmond is in the UK. Hi, Sarah.
4: Hi.
2: Hi.
5: Hi there. Hello, Ian.
6: Hello. Sounds like you've been having fun.
5: I have to admit, but I think I was inspired very, very early on by the work you did with Sir David. So I'm slightly sitting here shaking, actually. I'm rather in awe of everything you've done, sir.
2: Well, we're so lucky to have two incredible people on the line with us today. Thank you so much.
3: Sarah, can you take us back to your journey to East Africa in the 1980s, where you visited Virunga National Park in the volcanoes area in Rwanda, which was where Diane Fossey spent a lot of her time? Where did you encounter the mountain gorillas in the wild for the first time? And what was that moment like for you?
5: Look, it's actually really interesting. And so much of what Ian was saying is exactly how things were for me. It was actually incredibly calm when I encountered them for the first time. It was, you know, back in the 1980s, there were very few people who had actually, you know, been privileged enough to be able to get into this mountainous area in Rwanda. I'd actually traveled down by Land Rover through Kenya, through Tanzania, through Burundi and Rwanda. It was actually at the time just before the Troubles. So, you know, I was kind of camping with some friends I'd met. There were four or five of us in this Land Rover. And obviously back in the 1980s, this was all well before the internet. And so when I'd planned

Big things run away here, coming through with TK Miser. Then before that, you did listen to Spiritual Healing. That's right, from TK Miser, welcoming you to another show on the Multicultural Magazine, Tolu Roots on the Bay. Once again, I hope you're having a fantabulous hour, wherever you are at this point, however the weather, and I'll be keeping it locked with rhythm super goodness for the next hour plus, with infotainment side by side as well. That's right, with Tamocha do flipping your group this afternoon. It's Big Things, TK Miser, homegrown talent, showcasing her artistry with this track, Big Things. And I will see you on the flip side. Tolu Roots on the beat, Multicultural Magazine frequency 98.1 FM. That's right.

Brisbane based Aboriginal Australian, that's right, from the Gamilaroi country. Singer, songwriter, guitarist, and musician with the debut album Thema Plum. That's right, Better in Black, which was released about 6 years ago now, and is still doing feet around the suburbs and gigs across the community. And that's what I'm giving you now, man. Not angry anymore. A single from my album Better in Black. This song is actually picked number 4 in the ARIA Albums chart, and she's also received various accolades such as Best Cover Art at the 2019 ARIA Music. That's right, more of a homegrown, super talented one here. Thema Plum, Not Angry Anymore. There, treating us to this beautiful afternoon session. Whatever you are on the frequency, 98.1 FM, it's all your return to beat. Once again, taking you on through some beautiful jams. We're reading goodness back to back with a fusion of funk, electric, and lots more reggae, hip hop, keeping you musically inclined between genres. I'll be taking you on through the next track here, coming from Candlelight Remix, Talk, and DJ Dancy. And then after that, we listen to Maya and Ira King's various artists. Take this one away, and I'll see you on the flip side with more super music coming your way. An explicit language warning on this track, Candlelight Remix, but enjoy, still about the groove.

Toke and DJ Denson, I did mention there, with their own ever first collaboration. That's right, Indonesian German soul reggae artist Toke from Berlin joins forces with Cologne based DJ producer Denson. Romain Vigo, Tretnam, Trisha and Sohan featuring on that track there. That's right, Candlelight Remix. And they're giving us their new single with that track there. I hope you're enjoying it with them. Maya and Hyrie Kings here with various artists on this joint, keeping you musically inclined for this album. Like I said, the frequency 98.1 FM, feel the regulation, vibration right here.

0: 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The Codes of Practice cover matters relating to program content, including local content, news, current affairs, Australian music content, programs for children, and the responsibilities associated with broadcasting to the community. They also cover aspects such as community access and participation in the operation of this service. Copies of the codes are available on the 4EB website.
1: Pipe down. We're here tonight for a very special offering. An offering of our spirits this evening in unison. But first, a word of instruction.
2: Hello. Please leave all your belongings at the door. You can sit or stand, we can take a vote, and just tiptoe to the center of the circle while we unveil the ropes. Still a little room left to hang your clothes. Some of us are new here, we'll take it slow.

There's always stains on what's real and true. But tonight is a special, special occasion.

Maximum Effect on this house, twist of some Maguaza, that's right, Beating Heart. And you must have listened to some whole Kopovo, the massive track there just before the promo in between. That was the ad that we had in the between the frequency of our vibration. 98.1 FM, that's right. And you did listen to Gorillaz as well. Gorillaz, the English virtual band, created by musician Damon Harbin and artist Jamie Howard in London, England, and they consist of four fictional members: two vocal, keyboards, Modoc, bass guitar, Nudu, guitar, keyboard, vocals, and Russell Hobbs, drums. And then after that was Jakinda, Lost and Now, locking it with some Maguaza, that's right, Beating Heart, twist of an house, effect music on frequency 98.1 FM. And then after that, we'll be coming through with Black Rose featuring Damo, Sugar Flow, and Tamar. The one you listen to from Gorillaz, titled Out of Body, featuring Kilo, Kish, Zembra, Katz, and Iman Ivonsha, all the way from England. That's right, I told you before, I said it. Hey, I'm saying it again, I've said it many times, that frequency 98.1 FM offers you all the great music across the globe from the underground scene, that's right, doing in urban sphere across the massive clubs and gigs that you can think about. And the Tribal Groove Fusion is always right here for the culture on 98.1 FM. We'll be myself and I will return the beat rock steady and groovy effect on this afternoon drive. Enjoy, boys, ride some Maguaza, Beating Heart.

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Concession prizes are also available.

keeping you in the loop with the infotainment going across our city at this point in time. I hope you must have enjoyed a bit of a musical fusion that coming your way for this afternoon drive on Frequency 98.1 FM. It's Olu Roots on the beat, taking you on through the couple of minutes we have left on the show. Say about 27 minutes to go, and we still got loaded gems for your listening pleasure. That's right, you must have listened to that one coming home with Pinar Chameleon, that we all know, Mondian to Batch K remix, original radio from Zab, sing Hallelujah. You listen to another one that featuring various artists from the other side of our Latin brethren there, and that was El Negrito, El Gaffa there, and it's on the frequency, still pulling you through. I've got these tidbits here keeping us going across our community. Like I say, it's an entertainment session right about now, and this is Celtic Fest holding up in Warwick QLD, featuring Highland Games, Highland Cows, Medieval Village, coming up on 3rd through 5th of October 2025, Warwick and Surrounds. Also includes pie bands, entertainment, Celtic music, and lots more. Lovers of Celtic Fest, this is a chance to come and experience that bit of entertainment up for grabs. That's right, through 3rd and 5th October. That's right, 3rd through 5th of October 2025, Warwick and Surrounds. For more information on that one, you just go get on to Celtic Capital of Queensland, and also you can get online celticfestqrd.com.au. keep a log with this track. Yes, they're coming on your way under African skies. This is Titled, and I'll see you in a jiffy. A Paul Simon, that's right, another legendary Paul Simon, a remix from our own DJ. We're talking about the worldwide DJ known as Paul Oakenford. We enjoy this person.

Global organization, people of Indian origin, has got us on this one. India Day Faith coming through on 17th of August 2025 at Roma Street Park Land. Gold sponsors, Queensland Government, Brisbane City Council and Austech Services. That's right, Queensland Government, Brisbane City Council and Austech Services with sponsorship on the Gold Platinum for this 1 year. And still coming through is the India Day Faith 2025, 17th August 2025. It's on Sunday for lovers of Indian cuisine, Indian entertainment, and lots more. Come on, come more than come enjoy. For me, myself, and I enjoyed a bit of the cuisine from the other side of the world, and I'm sure that will be on display come this 17th of August 2025 for India Day Faith. And still on the African skies, a remix of Paul Simon by DJ Paul Okafor. Enjoy, Oluwatomi, with Frequency 90.

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August is Multicultural Queensland Month. Queenslanders speak more than 190 overseas languages and come from more than 220 countries and territories. Multicultural Queensland Month presents a

Salmonella Dub here, Dancehall Girl, Tritino Studio, Repertoire right about now. Still the afternoon drive with Olu Roots on the Bay with Infectious Sound coming through on Frequency 98.1 FM for lovers, lovers, and stressful lovers of good music. Catch me on social, on Instagram at DJ Olu Roots for gigs, updates, and lots more. That's right, for lovers of good music, dive from diverse backgrounds, DJ Olu Roots, multi-genre on Instagram. That's right, keeping you unlocked with this masterpiece of jams that you must have had the opportunity of listening to all across the globe with Teach. We actually bring about underground beats. That's right, we bring you, introduce you to sounds making waves across the globe, but you hardly get to feel on the scene in urban sphere. And that's what we do right here on Frequency 98.1 FM. And I'll be catching you up on next fourth Wednesday every month for more jams coming through your way. And before that, you stay locked with the next program on Q, which is in check. But we still got a couple of less than 10 minutes to go on this show, and I will still be reeling out some more jams coming your way. Dog Eat Dog Soul Jazz Orchestra, all the way from Canada, with their various styles colliding to form a refreshing fusion of classic Afrobeat, disco, and soul funk with a jazzy twist. And that's what you'll be listening to after this Dancehall Girl, Salmonella Dub. Enjoy Frequency 98.1 FM, all the roots on the beat. Catch me on social, DJ with Masterpiece Sound and Mix.

all in the same system that's exploiting us, that is taking advantage of everybody. But that's the whole story. You have those working with the system getting fucked by the system. You see, it's dumb. We all remain in the same system sold to us for generations. Since the Western society became the imperial power.

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Hello, good and welcome to the Global Jazz Program on Global Digital Radio and on Radio 4EB. My name is Richard Hemenick. I'm the host of today's program, and today it's glorious jazz from around the world. Well, we started out with Scandinavian jazz, jazz at a pawn shop. It was Arne Domnerus, Lars Örstrand, Bengt Hallberg, Egil Johansson and George Riddell with Take the A-Train. Most of the music I purchased in Europe and in Asia in MP3 form, so I'm not really flooded with information when the pieces were recorded and where, but the quality is first class, and there's such a nice variety of jazz. Like my next song, it's Sonny Clark, I'll Remember April.

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Digital Radio, Anton Radio 4EB. My name is Richard Hemmenig. I'm the host of today's program, and today it's jazz from around the world. My next guest is Johanna Grüssner with It's All Right With Me.

0: Johanna Grüssner, It's All Right With Me. Quite a while ago, the Caxton Street Band performed at the Brisbane Jazz Club, and I taped the show. The special part of it was Joe Blomfield on the piano, and they performed Digger Digger Do. So the Caxton Street Band live at the Brisbane Jazz Club.
1: A silly title, it's called Digger Digger Do.

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1: 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I really hope you enjoy this program.

Now, this was 10 minutes and 20 seconds. Oscar Peterson, it was the Oscar Peterson Trio with the title Nighttime. Unfortunately, I can't tell you when it was recorded and where it was recorded. My next guest is Muddy Waters. I thought I'd bring in a little bit of a blues. The title is called Streamline Woman. No idea when it was recorded.

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1: 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My next guest is Dexter Gordon with Our Love Is Here to Stay.

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0: 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My name is Richard Hemmenig. I'm the host of today's programme, and today is Jazz from Around the World. And this is true with Michel Trablesi. He appeared a few years ago at the Brisbane Jazz Club during the Osmanouche Festival. He stems from New Caledonia, and here is his version of Gypsy Jazz. Ladies and gentlemen, day three of the Osmanouche 2022 festivity, and we have a wonderful guest today. It is Michel Trablesi, or is it Michel Trablesi?
1: Michel Trablesi, oui. Bonsoir.
0: Bonsoir. Oui. Je ne parle pas français, so you have to put up with my English.
1: Yes, yes.
0: You were born in France, but yeah. You live now in New Caledonia.
1: Yeah, so I born in France in a long time ago, in 1961, you know, Nice, and arrived in New Caledonia in 1988.
0: Where did you found the love for Django Reinhardt and for Gypsy Jazz?
1: I used to play Peking and Bossa Nova and Carlos Santana and Mark Knopfler and all these different styles, you know. When I arrived in 1988, I met an amazing person. His name was Jean-Max Dao, and he showed me so different things. You see, he was a person who was crazy about the guitar, and he gave me a CD of Wes Montgomery, Jimmy Iovine, Joe Pass, and Django Reinhardt.
0: Okay.
1: That's right.
0: But, and I think you have Django Reinhardt in your blood, because you have a nice mixture, mom and dad.
1: Yeah, so my mother was Italian from Sicily, and my father was Tunisian.
0: And so now you live in New Caledonia.
1: Yeah.
0: Is there a big following of Gypsy Jazz in New Caledonia?
1: So there is not too much musician, but I have some students who play with me now, because they play with me since a long time, and I am forming them for play this kind of music, because we are not there is not much people who play Gypsy Jazz in New Caledonia.
0: And who do you play with today? Who are the musicians in your band?
1: Oh yeah,
0: today?
1: It was Cameron de la Vega,
0: yes.
1: And after it was Shenzo Gregorio, the violinist player,
0: yes.
1: And the Peter Walters, the double bass player.
0: Absolutely geniuses, so they fit in with you playing guitar, basically.
1: Yeah, thank you. And the thing is, we have fixed the concert when we make the song.
0: And I saw you invited Rodriguez Santiago also,
1: yes.
0: The second part.
1: Yeah, it's a young musician. I met him with Cameron. We are playing in trio, and he's young and he plays really good. I think he's going to be a great musician now.
0: We have a sold-out crowd today, 120 people at Jazz Club. How do you feel playing for 120 absolute jazz enthusiasts?
1: The thing is, we are playing two hours, but I can play more. Like when there is this ambience, I want to play 2 hours more, you know?
0: That's, yes.
1: It's too short for me.
0: Yes.
1: That's because this music is a community, you know? You have to feel it. And it's so good for playing in front of this audience, because everybody is, you can feel, you know, the sensation, and it's a big motivation for us.
0: Okay,
1: yeah,
0: okay. Thank you very much for this short intro, for the people to know who
1: Merci.
0: You are and what kind of music you play. I wish you all the best for today's gig.
1: Merci beaucoup, merci.
0: De rien, de rien.
1: Oh.

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is a romantic fusion that explores the introspective side of high life, reimagining its traditional roots with heavy jazz influences. That's the latest from Kwashibu Area Band's EP, Love Warriors Anthem. And to start out this week's Global Grooves, we heard music from the South African cellist and vocalist Abel Selichoy, who was just recently here in Australia. But that's track was from his album Hymns of Bantu, a fantastic seamless mix of throat singing from Bach, a Southern African hymn, which is what you heard, Sole, and elements of jazz. Hi, Rick here with you for Global Grooves, back in the seat again after a bit of an absence. And this week, newbies include Putumayo Presents Brazilian Party. Also from Brazil, Sao Paulo's tropicalista Tagua Tagua, and the latest for Colombian Canadian singer Lido Pimiento, and the latest from transnational Guacharaca from Colombia's Frente Cumbiero, and from Oceania in our neighbourhood, from the Solomon Islands, Natty Dolasai Asi, and from Aotearoa, Marlon Williams. And on the program, two retro reissues, Roots Rock and Zimbabwe and Synthesizing the Silk Roads, and a sneak peek of the forthcoming release for African Express called Bahidora. So let's get it underway, and we're going to stick with music from South Africa for the moment, and then head off to music from the latest for Femi Kuti. You listen to 4EB 98.1 FM. 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This is DJ Dada Man and Moscow Dollar.

is still a critique of political corruption and social injustice. It's Fimi Kuti, the elder son of the great Fela Kuti, and his new album, Journey Through Life, marks a personal chapter in this Afrobeat legend's career. And that followed on from a fantastic track from a group that's sort of developed since the early 2000s from a style of music known as Bacardi, then into Quater, and more recently into Amapiano. DJ Dada Man and Moscow Dollar, and an album that's out on the Niegi Niegi Tapes label if anybody's looking for it. Fantastic music that's a bit of a capture, so to speak, of a lot of the famed and popular dance styles and genres of the moment in South Africa. Well, coming up now, we're going to be bringing to you more new music from the Putumayo Discovery Series. They've been releasing two CDs on digital downloads over the past year or so, and this is the latest one, Putumayo Presents Brazilian Party. We're going to have a couple of tracks now and a few more later in the program. That firstly, from an album that actually is a vibrant sound of samba grooves and Afro-Brazilian beats, a collection of Brazil's most joyous musical expressions. We're going to hear firstly Yaya Masemba, an all-women band that fuses Afro-Brazilian rhythms, and then a big band that blends traditional samba with jazz, improvisation, funk groups and hip-hop, and orchestra Bamba Social. 4B 98.1 FM. 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

Curious World, introducing a fresh dance energy to his latest album. That's Brazilian producer and composer Tagua Tagua, but at the same time maintaining the neo-soul and tropicalia and psychedelic influences that he's defined by his earlier works. From his album Raio, this is Tagua Tagua.

Yes, from Sao Paulo, it's Tagua Tagua, otherwise known as Philippe Puperi, and that particular track featuring the American rock band White Denim.

0: And here on the program, you've been listening to the music of Tagua Tagua and Come a Little Closer. And now we're going to get into some retro releases here on the program. Firstly, from a album originally released in 1974 from the famed Nigerian Lili Jadu sisters, from their EP Urebe.
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forever. Parents, understand. Learn from this sad story. It's not all the time a child tells lies.

Yes, beginning our look into some of the retro reissues at track from the Ligiado Sisters, and a story, an extract from a story, Urede. Also now here on 4EB, going to go to some music from Synthesizing the Silk Roads, a compilation of rare pressings from a Soviet-era vinyl plant in Tashkent, Uzbekistan, the first of its kind fully licensed album that features a fantastic selection of Uzbek disco, Tajik electronic folk, Uyghur guitar, and Crimean Tatar jazz, with Korean brass and genre-defying styles from the Soviet Central Asia. Not only Soviet rare Soviet dance music, but it's a journey along the Silk Roads that revisits USSR disco nights and immersing into grooves that inspired Soviet youth to envision a different future that ultimately came to them after the unravelling of the Iron Curtain from within. So from the album Synthesizing the Silk Roads, Uzbek Disco, Tajik Folktronica, Uyghur Rock, Tatar Jazz from the 1980s Soviet Central Asia, and various artists. We're firstly going to be hearing from Gulshan and Mark Firat, Kamara Kulova, and then Natalia Nuram Kamedova, both from this album.

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1: Now continuing with our look back at some of the reissues and to album from Rhodesia, as it was known, into the independent nation now of Zimbabwe, who gained their independence in 1980. But there were quite a few musicians who had risked everything to give their people a voice that emerged as national heroes. But the 25 songs on this new album, called The Modern Sounds of Harare Townships from 1975 to 1980, Roots Rockin' Zimbabwe, saw the birth of the modern music industry in Zimbabwe with the explosion of creativity of the 1970s and 80s, delivered as endlessly rewarding, a time of wild experimentation before established genres had crystallized. Rock, rumba, soul and traditional grooves all colliding beautifully together in this collection. So we're going to have a couple of tracks that featured artists that went on to have huge careers of their own, like Thomas Mapfumo from the Black Sun Limited and the Acid Band, as well as other renowned singers that gained international attention throughout their careers. So without further ado, a album that was actually inspired by the burgeoning recording industry in the neighbouring country of South Africa. But the Liberation War was raging when Thomas Mapfumo was immortalised and joined forces with the Black Unlimited and the Acid Band. So here on the program, from the album Roots Rockin' Zimbabwe, you're listening to 4EB 98.1 FM.

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0: Yes, two more from the Putumayo Presents Brazilian Party in it. Last track there from the Orchestra Bamba Social, one of the big samba clubs. And before that we heard from Yaya Masemba, an all-women band who fuses Brazilian and Afro rhythms with samba. Now here on 40B at Global Grooves, we're going to have a look at some music now from the Pacific, more particularly from Solomon Islands and from Aotearoa, and the beautiful album, the latest for Marlon Williams. But firstly,
1: 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We can't wait to see you there.
0: That sounds like a fantastic progression of some of the music that 4EB has been producing and recording and bringing out to all of us to enjoy. So look out for more news on the 4EB release party happening this Friday here at 4EB under the Story Bridge. But you'll need to book ahead for our numbers. So I'd call the office during business hours and place your booking. Okay, let's get into now some music, as I said, from Solomon Islands, firstly, and to the music of Natty Dolai Asi, who's been around for quite a while, but his new album is an echo of his ancestors and wisdom through songs and stories. He's a warrior of tribal songs of the Solomon Islands and the bearer of deep cultural knowledge and rare mystic chants. And then we're going to be hearing some fantastic tracks from the brilliant new album for Marlon Williams called Te Whare Te Weka Weka. And it's an album that you've probably been hearing quite a bit of around all of the different platforms and radio stations and media outlets. But I thought I'd bring you a couple of tracks. But firstly, to the music now of Natty Dolai Asi and his new album.

0: Heart of mine.
1: Yeah, featuring the great voice of Lord. It's new music from Marlon Williams. It's a fantastic new album of his that sees him with a full album in Maori language, or Te Reo. And it's his first album of all Maori songs. It's his fourth solo album, but this album's taken about 5 years to get together, although he'd been performing a lot of Maori songs in his live performances throughout the past decade. This new connection lies at the heart of Te Whare, Te Weka Weka, and the album's 5 year process that reconnects Marlon to family, friends, and hometown of Lyttelton after a globetrotting decade that's been establishing his career. Fantastic new music for Marlon Williams here on Global Grooves and Radio Freebie 98.1 FM. And now to a couple of tracks that's been released off a 21-track double LP that's about to be released, and it's the latest for Africa Express and a genre-defying 21-track album that was recorded to the during the Bajidora Festival in Mexico last year, where all participating artists on this album performed. The record brings together a bold fusion of Latin pop, reggaeton, hip-hop and traditional African styles, but highlighting the power of cross-cultural collaborations. And the first track we're going to be hearing features the artist Malian vocalist Fatoumata Diawara, and also on the album there are a fantastic array of artists that features multi-instrumentalist Joan as policewoman, Nick Zimmer of Yeah Yeah Yeahs, Damon Albarn, who's once again the curator of this, and Saint Lucian artist Porte. So get into this expansive and energetic collaboration. It celebrates the shared spirit of creativity across the continents. And look out for more of this album. It's being released at the beginning of next month. So here on Global Grooves, this is new music for Africa Express.

Yeah, that's just a sneak peek of the brand new album for Africa Express to be released at the beginning of next month. But that those two tracks are the first singles to be released. First being heard, featured the voices of Fatoumata Diawara and Moonchild Zanelli. And that last track there featuring Alancita Vega, Pote and Mare Advertencia. Fantastic sound, and if that's just a taste of what's to come of African Express's new album called Bahidora, with all of the artists on the album having performed at the festival of the same name in Mexico last year. Well, now it's time to stay in the vicinity and hear some new music from the Colombian artist that is probably best known for his collaborations with other groups like having a bit of a mental block here. Anyway, apart from being one of the forerunners of the Colombian music scene at the moment, he's known for his transnational guacharaca, which is a very scratchy percussive instrument that you'll hear. So from their latest album here on 4EB, this is new music for Frente Cumbero.

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1: Yeah, that's the New York-based DJ and producer Nicodemus there with a recent remix release of his that features Ron Rumba Tobacco and the Ben Gamori remix that followed on from two tracks in a row from Frente Cumbiero's latest album. Now it's time to start winding up this week's Global Grooves and to say goodnight with new music from a Colombian in Canada. It's from her latest album called La Belleza. Lido Pimienta has a very interesting album, very different from her former releases. Lots of fantastic vocals on it, but it's been described in the Blur as dramatic and glamorous music of pathetic terror. I'm not too sure whether or not that's true or not, but let's have a look and start to say goodnight with the latest music for Lido Pimienta.

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jelly. Yes, I know, I was told this was jealousy. It's fear and anger, and everyone knows we shouldn't go where the whole thing goes. It's not a girl, it's about the whole world and about words that give belief to the poor and to war. It's the next generations who'll be forced to taste our party waste. We're going down the alley with your head full of jelly. Yes, I know, I was told this was jealousy. There's a queen on the head of his drowning castle. 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There's a sweating fish in a desert puddle and an old tycoon on a chocolate tread cuisine. It's the next generations who'll be forced to taste

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0: Music Masala, a spicy blend project of music and life from 4EB Radio Brisbane, Australia. Today, you're going to hear an interview with some members of Son Semilla, an original band from Brisbane, mixing rock, reggae roots, Latin flavors like cumbia, and inviting lyrics. Welcome to this program and thanks for coming to 4EB Studios. Today, we are here with Juan Carreño from the band. Hi, Juan, how are you?
1: Good, excellent, thank you.
0: Very good. It's a pleasure to have you here in the studios, and we're going to talk about a little bit about the band. And could you please tell me your cultural background and which instrument do you play?
1: I am from Latin America. I'm from Colombia. I play the bass. I also sing a few of the songs too.
0: Yeah, right. Mm-hmm. Yeah, so we're going to hear some of the songs as well. And what draw you to music in the first place?
1: Oh, no, that's a long question, though. I come from a family in which the music is a fundamental part of the family. So we do play music in when we meet. We will play music when we, in all the family activities, we will play music as well.
0: Yeah.
1: And it's always going to be a guitar in the house, and it was always there. So I kind of feel that it's always been with me. Yeah. But then I also study music.
0: Okay.
1: And then, I always be part of bands.
0: Mm-hmm. Back in Colombia.
1: Back in Colombia, mm-hmm. Yeah. And also here, I also been playing with people since I said, probably the first year, I have already started playing with.
0: Yeah, and talking about your background, what are your memories of music from you where you were a child?
1: Okay, that is, I will say that from my father's side, I will recall the traditional rhythms such as rajaleña, cumbia, and then you can go more and more traditional music from there, but yeah.
0: From Colombia.
1: Yeah, so much music
0: in Colombia. And I guess having that as a cultural background give you a lot of tools to play with when you got to play with other musicians and understand a bit about music, isn't it? Because you have the African side of the music, and then the more aboriginal side of the music of Colombia, and then the mix of that with the Spanish instruments and their own way of playing music, and then you got something very special, isn't it?
1: Yeah, and my mother's side of the family,
0: yes,
1: she's more like from the tropical feeling,
0: so she
1: will have all the salsa at home, cumbia is in Latin America before in the old times everybody listened to it, but it's more like a December sort of music.
0: Okay.
1: So in December you will listen to Lisandro Mesa and all those famous musicians that are all very famous in Mexico too.
0: Oh, they are, absolutely.
1: Through the year they will listen more for like salsa.
0: Okay.
1: And so she brought all that
0: into your
1: the salsa in my family, and then you have all the for the generation that my family come from.
0: Yeah,
1: there was where all the protesta music was very big, like Mercedes Sosa,
0: Silvio Rodriguez.
1: So we also have the records at home and
0: so
1: listen
0: beautiful.
1: To them. Yeah.
0: So would you be able to introduce the next song of the Son Semilla band, please, to the public and tell us a bit about what they're going to hear? So we're going to hear.
1: Okay. This song that we're going to play is called Propaganda.
0: Propaganda, yep.
1: Is by the guitar player of the band, Greg Clark. He is the singer and he composed the whole song. We're lucky we recorded here the instruments here in the studio here at the 4AB with Alex, and I myself did the mix at home. We ended the recording each member apart, and then we put it in together. I put it in together myself. So we're gonna listen to Propaganda. He have a really good message, this song, and he also have some kind of like a, I would say, tricky tempo games around the song. So.
0: Okay, let's listen to it. Propaganda.

0: Music Masala, a spicy blend project of music and life from 4EB Radio Brisbane, Australia. Today, you're going to hear an interview with some members of Son Semilla. Today, we are here with Juan Carreño. You also have songs in Spanish, or how does that work in the band?
1: Yes, we do sing in both languages. So we got the majority of the song will be in English, of course, because the principal singer, Greg Evans, is an Australian guy. So you feel familiar with the language itself, but he also speaks very well Spanish, and he got a couple of songs in Spanish too. And I do myself have few songs too.
0: So
1: in Spanish.
0: And do you write in English as well?
1: I wanted to get the next songs that I coming up with are going something to be in English.
0: Yeah, is it easy for you to find inspiration and write in English?
1: You know what you were talking before about the different genres of music you learn and how they give you tools. That was my thought. It came to me. The thought that came to me when you say that is like languages. So you use the language of English and the language of cumbia or the language in your music. So it's just a matter of sit down and making it work. So I reckon it's not as easy, but
0: you
1: it's
0: haven't
1: fun.
0: Tried. You
1: yeah,
0: haven't
1: I did. Tried. I did yeah? have a couple of songs in English.
0: Yeah.
1: But are more songs that I did. I did a song for my partner. A couple of little things that I do in English, but not the full song.
0: Uh-huh.
1: And I'm lucky enough to have plenty of English people around me to help me with the feedback.
0: Yeah. So, and talking about inspiration, what inspired or influenced you in your life to write or compose music?
1: This is something I want to say to everybody that is up there and that wanted to write their songs. And it's have a pen and a piece of paper and write wherever, all the time. It is the inspiration is in have the tools, is in reflect and write. Because everything can be an inspiration. Everything around us is talking to us all the time. Mm-hmm. The matter is get comfortable with the writing process, get comfortable with the majority of the songs that I wrote when I was more productive. When I been the longest with a pen and some and a paper in my hands. If I have a book, if I'm in a class, for example, or I'm in study and I have a paper,
0: yes,
1: and a pencil, I will write something, even if it's something very, even if it's not a song, it's just a reflection about.
0: Yeah, and will you later rescue that or go back to that information and put it somewhere in
1: if it's good, yeah. I trying to organize those informations around. But yeah, everybody's different. But have the way you probably recording in your recording machine, but
0: yes,
1: and trying to put pieces together. But is have the habit of doing it. Believe in your relationship with your environment, because everything is talking to you.
0: So for Juan, everything and anything can be an inspiration to write music.
1: That's
0: great. What if we listen to the next song of Son Semilla? Can you introduce the song, please?
1: Okay, this song, let's play Libres. This song talks about how sometimes you are in situations in which the life is hard. You fell down, you lose hope, and in those moments is when you cry, and then you feel and it's how those moments
0: hopeless.
1: Are that they're hopeless, and that those moments are the moments of change and very important moments, when you probably are very sick and you feel, I'm not gonna make it or something like that. Those moments are precious in a way that they make you reflect about your life and seen in perspective. And so this song talk about in that moment like that, I realized that I was free and I didn't know that. So that the quote of the song say, is free. Something inside me has telling me, my conscience has telling me that I'm free. So that's the chorus that goes around the reflection.
0: So what's the name of the song? How do you translate the name of the song?
1: The name of the song originally is somos libres, that after a little while become just libres.
0: Yeah.
1: But it means we are free.
0: Okay.
1: The meaning of this, the title, yeah.
0: All right.

0: Music Masala, a spicy blend project of music and life from 4EB Radio Brisbane, Australia. Today, you're going to hear an interview with some members of Son Semilla. Today, we are here with Juan Carreño. Have you ever faced any challenges as a band?
1: Yeah, we have a big challenge. When you're in a band, you have to kind of understand that you're in a kind of like a small army. And you are army. In that army that is your army, and you want to get out there, but you have to be as strong as an army, so have to be as strong as a team, let's say, I don't know. Because you fight for something, you know? Some kind of way you are fighting to get your point out there, or get your music out there. Mm-hmm. And I think the biggest challenge with the bands and is that requires a high level of intensity. Mm-hmm. And with the daily life and the busy life that everybody have, especially because we are already grow up mean and you know, society's taking its part and you have to pay the bills and all that. Yeah, so that takes part of your time. And then, yeah, so like I will say the biggest challenge we have is time. But on the other hand, now technology brings you things that can. Mm-hmm. And with the daily life and the busy life that everybody have, especially because we are already grow up mean and you know, society's taking its part and you have to pay the bills and all that. Yeah, so that takes part of your time.

0: with something, you don't have to be all together.
1: Yeah.
0: So you save time.
1: So that's like an advice for anyone who wants to try to start a band or has already a band.
0: Yeah.
1: All right.
0: Use the technology.
1: Yeah, well, I want to talk about a little bit more about the future of the band. What's the next thing
0: for Sansevieria? What I wish to happen is that we will get, I will have at least 4 new songs that we record on the studio, mix it, and ready to show.
1: Yes.
0: And I wanted to go and try to get big gigs, and I start to get good relationship with other musicians and try to get more exposure. This year is being good. Things happen to us. Thanks for AB and the Masala Project. They've been great. They will record here. I think so. We are on the right. We hold the right material. We just need to get as strong as an army and go there. I would love to go gigging around Australia. That's one of the things that I wish to do. That I wanted to do. Go and play Melbourne. Go and play in different cities.
1: Yeah, that would be awesome to see. What if we play a last song? Which song would you like to play, Juan?
0: Okay. This song is the song that we record here in with the Masala Project, here with Alex and the studios for AB. This song is called Cumbia de la Sal. This song was written by the singer of the band, Greg Evans. I would love to mention that with the band, we are 4 members. Greg Evans, that was the one who came up with the name, and then after that I joined myself, Juan, and then joined the drum and player, who is Gunda, that is Daniel, and then after that Greg Clark. Yeah, very talented people. I'm very lucky to be playing with them.
1: Guitarist as well.
0: So I wanted to say that this song, the meaning of the song is very, it's very, it's a very poetic song, but I think so the meaning of it is something about what I feel is something about cleanliness, like find a way to clean yourself, like when he says vamos al mar a recoger el sal, el origen de lo bueno y lo malo, he said like go to the beginning, go to the source, and then you will find in the source everything that you need the tools that you need to clean yourself, like to be
1: free.
0: Yeah. But yeah. I will say that it's very. I don't know. That's the way that I feel it myself. But the meaning is, it's very interesting.
1: So this is a cumbia, right?
0: The gender is a cumbia, but I don't know if it's a cumbia. He said that it's a cumbia, so I'm trying to come up with something that is cumbia, but it's really a very particular rhythm going on in there. Right?
1: Yeah, I recognize this. So thank you for mentioning the band has 4 members. Yeah, that's true. We didn't talk about that because we are just one.
0: Yeah.
1: And me, the person that's doing the interview. So it's a bit difficult to introduce a band when you just have one member of the band to interview with. But hopefully we will have the chance to interview the whole band one day.
0: Yeah, definitely.
1: And in the next months. And good luck with all your wishes. And
0: And
1: I hope you get everything done by the end of the year.
0: Thank you, yeah.
1: And then next year you can visit... I don't know if Melbourne or Sydney, but at least some festivals around the city. That would be great to see. I think you are an original band with original lyrics, showing up some great materials. And I think this is a good place to show up. People will give you the opportunity to shine, you know, to be yourself.
0: Come on, give us the opportunity. We're here.
1: Okay, let's listen to this song.

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1: Race matters.
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you want to sing with us, some of you know this song. Just so you know what you're co-signing to. It's a lullaby. It asks, is a tree a burden for the earth? Is the branch a burden for the tree? Is a fruit a burden for the branch? Is a child a burden to her mother? If you want to sing, you sing with

0: 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My name is Pranitha Thavaraja, and that was Not a Burden by Ganavia live at Tiny Desk. We are broadcasting on unceded Gadigal land from Redfern right now, the birthplace of black theatre in this country and a site for resistance and resilience for First Nations peoples. I'd like to pay my respects to the Aboriginal matriarchs, especially today, who have mothered the world's oldest living civilization for thousands of years before us and will continue to long after us. Today's show is an ode to mothering through late-stage capitalism, authoritarian and fascist regimes. I preface the show with a trigger warning that today's show mentions death, sexual abuse, and traumatic instances. I cannot say anything else before I remind you that the imperialist, white supremacist, and patriarchal colony we currently exist within here in so-called Australia has been built off the brutalization and destruction of Aboriginal family structures and matrilineal care. I want to take a moment to remember that as of 2019, Aboriginal women made up one-third of female prisoners in New South Wales. Despite making up just 3% of the population, and more than 80% of these women are mothers. This is not an accident. The state, historical and modern, has refused to recognise Aboriginal family structures as legitimate. It has systematically disrupted what Hortense Spillers, writing on the Black American context, called the vertical transfer of lineage, the passing down of name, country, story, and care from mother to child, from grandparent to grandchild. So when we speak on mothering through fascism, we're not speaking metaphorically. Aboriginal mothers have been mothering through fascism since 1788. This show exists on unceded land and in a lineage of resistance. This is Aboriginal country. This is mothering that taught us how to survive. I never dreamed of motherhood. As a child, my fantasies were of an artist's life, not a mother's. Perhaps my body, holding the memory of 8 years of childhood sexual abuse and a lifetime of chronic pelvic pain, guarded that door fiercely. Motherhood felt like a death sentence. But the body, once it begins to heal, has its own intelligence, its own timelines. I record this from the other side of the portal, 1.5 years into mothering my child and a lifetime into mothering myself and being cared for by both my biological mother and chosen family. Today I want to share insight from women that got me here, the ones that cracked open my understanding of what it means to bring life into a world that keeps slaughtering children, the ones that made me understand mothering isn't something you do alone. It's something you weave through friends, through strangers, through the people you serendipitously bump into at a bakery on the other side of the world. And it wouldn't be right to begin this episode without mentioning my own mother, Ranjini Thavaraja, who was an asylum seeker to this country from England, where she went on a fake passport from the north of Sri Lanka, where she fled an ethnic cleansing. My mother, who hid under the bed as the Sri Lankan army raided her home, who changed the way she dressed to look less Tamil when she was living in Colombo so she wouldn't be identified by the Sri Lankan state. My mother, who built a community around us as kids to hold us and nurture us, a community who were by no means perfect, but allowed me to understand that we could rebuild in alternate ways.
1: Children are the most disenfranchised group of humans on the planet. They don't have rights. They don't have the ability to fight back or fight for their autonomy. And they are abused in horrific, horrific numbers. And so this idea of finding them irritating and this idea of them not belonging in society and just not seeing them as people and little humans, I think that's really dangerous. I want more young people to be around children and to not view them as an inconvenience, but to view them also as people who deserve to be in a space and deserve to be heard and seen, not just quiet and well-behaved and cool. Like, it's great to watch a tantrum going down. That is emotional dysregulation at its finest, and we're seeing it in world leaders because they were not given the space to work through that sort of dysregulation, right?
0: I first met writer, movement director, and community builder Vanessa Marion Varghese at Burke Street Bakery in Midtown Manhattan. I was waiting for a therapy session to begin and recognized the familiar face of an artist whose work I had followed for years before. Over the years, we maintained a connection from a distance. My Scorpio stellium has always preferred relationships that do not need frequent meetings and go super deep really quickly. When Vanessa shared that she was raising her first child around the time I found out I was pregnant, I continued to be in awe at the way she showed up for her dance community, was politically active and present in organizing and advocacy, while raising a little person at the same time. We began our convo with Vanessa specifying that regardless of what's happening around her or in the world, moving with an energy of love has been her grounding force.
1: When love is like the guiding point, a lot of your decisions become so much easier. One of the reasons I find it so joyful and I'm able to speak about it with so much, joy and happiness is that I have the bandwidth and I've definitely built a life and a community around me that allows me to have the bandwidth to deal with a meltdown or with a 3 a.m. fever and gastro where we have to rush him to the hospital where my battery's not already at zero and now it's depleting into the negative. It might be at 10, so I can go down to a zero, you know? So I do want to acknowledge that there is a type of privilege that I have and that there's a certain type of bandwidth that I have that makes parenting totally doable and a support network that I have that makes it doable.
0: I am pensive about this privilege. To me, it seemed like the privilege Vanessa was naming was not the kind that gets handed out at birth. It's almost something that's nurtured through years of personal work, through therapy, through movement, through choosing relationships carefully, through saying no to things that might break one open in the wrong way. Children in the off-center know that not all mothers have the space for that kind of work. So what happens when a group of people, particularly in neoliberal, educated, urban spaces, look at motherhood and see only the exhaustion? What happens when they decide that having kids is bad for the planet, or that bringing a child into this evil, fascist world is fundamentally selfish? I've experienced the percolation of antinatalism from New York City to so-called Sydney. Quietly at first in conversations about overpopulation, then louder when someone announces a pregnancy and another mutters, "In this economy?" I understand the impulse. I wrote those words myself once. On the flip side, I also experienced the negative reactions from comrades. Unsurprisingly, comrades existing in cities at the heart of Western empires. Listening to Vanessa name her privilege made me wonder, is antinatalism a political stance or is it grief dressed up as logic? Is it a genuine ethical position or is it what happens when we've been so starved of community that we can no longer imagine a village catching a child?
1: Because we live in this culture, in Western culture, where it's not normal for kids to be enfolded into society in a natural way and into a daily practice. People who don't have kids in their life in general, I find. And so they have very little empathy or little wonder over a child and their presence and them being in a space. So I found that kind of difficult in the dance community as far as like a point of contention. I also think being a mother is probably confronting for a lot of dancers because it represents the loss of autonomy of your body, especially pregnancy. I remember experiencing throwaway comments from well-meaning dancers who were just like so eked out by this idea of losing autonomy over your body and what's happening, what's growing inside you, rather than it being such a miracle. I think one thing about motherhood that keeps coming up for me is if you haven't had a child in Western culture, I find that it's easy enough to grasp the tough parts of parenthood, the sleeplessness, the compromising of your relationships, you know, the fatigue, the also postpartum depression, if you go through that sort of thing. People who haven't had children can conceptualize that. But when you talk about a love like you've never experienced before, breaking open, your nervous system being like this raw set of live wires that feel tenderness and brutality in equal parts of the world, and just how visceral every single life experience is, that doesn't really translate. No, I really naively thought that being a dancer meant that he would be allowed to be immersed in this incredible dance community, but I found that it hasn't flowed quite like I've wanted it to. And instead, the people that have come out of the woodworks have just been so surprising. Just everyday people who have all sorts of different jobs, both in the creative and very, very not considered typically creative fields. And they're just beautiful people. And so there is that romanticized idea of a type of community and what it looks like versus just like the good old your neighbours on your street and, you know, the people that you just pass every day at your coffee shop, and that kind of becomes your community. And, yeah, the benchmark, the litmus for us is just like, are you a beautiful person? Do you bring, like, an energy that flows with ours? And that's been the vibe, really.
2: Oh, you sleep.
3: Not all people are here to be parents. Not all people with wombs are here to be mothers. Not all people who give birth want to be mothers. And not all female identifying people will understand the experience of birth. Also, one does not need to birth another to experience parenthood. There is no hierarchy here. One thing I know for sure, mothering a lineage of children who, according to the state, should not exist, that is radical. That's a fuck you to every census, every mission, every removal order, every prison cell, every border. To bring a child into existence when your existence has been deemed illegal, inconvenient, or expendable is ancestral rebellion. Some of the most radical mothering I've witnessed has nothing to do with biology and everything to do with choice. Midori Mukai taught me this. I met the Canadian-born Japanese-Brazilian artist online many moons ago. Two girls interested in each other's practice and wanting to know more about each other. Since then, we've hosted workshops together, and I was blessed to have Midori visit me in the motherland when I was living in Sri Lanka. It was there she learned she was pregnant, and there that I conceived my child.
4: And thinking about queer love, I immediately think about, you know, the relationships that exist on a platonic level. To me, all relationships in my life are just as important as the romantic one that I carry, because these people are integral parts of my life. And I think that is almost a type of queer love and a type of co-parenting and this trust that you have with your community. I was talking about it recently with friends at lunch today. You know, we were talking about partners and how partners also affect how positive motherhood can be and parenting can be, obviously that dynamic. But I kind of chimed in and was like, I honestly wouldn't have such an amazing experience if it wasn't for you guys and like my friends, because you genuinely helped me through a lot of stuff. Like Western descriptions or like notions of parenting are just not normal anywhere else in the world. We're taught that it's just really this like cookie cutter union that is between two people. It's very much just this solo journey that we have to go through as a mother. We can't share our experience, you know, we can't share the violence or the joy of it, or it's just also insular. queer love is like really capable of parenting and like deserves that and is like already has the tools to be good mothers or fathers or, you know, whatever. Mm-hmm. Whatever you want to be.
2: We need to wash your hands.
3: I moved house 6 times while I was pregnant, across Australia and Sri Lanka, and 6 times since my child has been born. Midori spoke to this movement, an ancestral way of being, she reminded me.
4: We come from migrant households, and that, I don't want to say unsettlingness, because it kind of has like a negative connotation, but that movement and that migration is like perfectly normal, right? And I think only with agriculture have we then thought of like condensing ourselves and like having these smaller ecosystems. But prior to that, we were so like free in terms of how we like moved around and migrated and birthed and like created communities that are quite distant and far away. Like I even consider you such a vital part of my community.
3: These sentiments of expanding community to encapsulate children were echoed by Vanessa.
1: Birth and parenthood is, it's like there's this really normalized idea that once you have a kid, well, now you're going to go hang out with your other mum friends and we're going to hang out with our childless friends. And it sort of splits and it's like a given. I hear it spoken about all the time, even by mothers who are like, you know, I just naturally found my mum friends. Whereas I remember at our baby shower, we had a bunch of friends, all walks of life there, and we read out this little kids book style poem that we wrote, which was essentially like, here are all the subgroups that you all fall into in our lives, and this is how we can't wait for you to show up for our kid. Most of the people in that room didn't have a kid at the time, and we were like, no, we expect you to be there. We expect you to be part of this baby's journey. I think we need to champion a world in which people come together in an intergenerational sense. And so for people who aren't ready to have kids, reach out to your friends who have kids and just find ways to enfold yourself in their lives. And it may not look like the dreamy version of how you want to spend your Saturday, but there is something richer to it, to exposing yourself to the wonder of a child and how messy they are, because it's beautiful. And being another adult that can protect them and give them love and help them grow. You know, children need more than their parents to look up to. In championing what it means to be a mother, I'm not out there saying every young person should go out there and have a child, but I think we should be more open to having children in our lives, whatever that looks like. And I think the world would be, or at least Western culture, or at least my community, there would be something really beautiful about seeing a bit more of that rather than this sense of it been ever so slightly tense in certain public spaces where you feel your kids just singing a bit too loudly or just enjoying life without following, you know, general social norms. Because you can clock that there are people who are like children. Ugh, they're here.

0: So many of us come from lineages where birth was not gentle, where our grandmothers and great-grandmothers brought life into the world under occupation, in slavery, in refugee camps, in hospitals that didn't speak their language, on land that was stolen from them, where the labor of labor was done in fear. The fear of death, yes, and also the fear of who might take the child afterwards. The fear of not being allowed to keep what you made.
1: Going back to this roadmap that we inherit from our mothers, thinking about

0: Stella for Lover, watching the Joseph Wayne, and you're tuning into Fresh Crew Radio. 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
1: Talofa Samoa, Watali ea fi sili mo se fie maua o se tupi mo se TV lapo, falawe lawe a inga, ta faonga, so se mana onga lava. 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
1: Tāna whanawha pula panaka malo lei wā mai o tō nei temi of the day. What's up, Freshies? It is yours, Frosty and Dami in the Fale.
2: Good morning. Tāia manuia, everybody.
1: Tāia manuia.
2: The big stretch, hey. I'm like, oh, koe kiki a, koe moe fui.
1: Oh, man. I was feeling that this morning. Getting up in the morning, I was like, oh, it's still dark. Everyone's just...
2: Yeah, the drive in, I was definitely falling asleep. But once we hit just before the city, all of a sudden, my brain was like, oh.
1: Big time.
2: So, good morning, Freshies. Lofulu, farming, ukeke, aleongo, nikaya, manuia, ole astrofi. Yeah, Frosty. Tell us about your week. How
1: have
2: you been?
1: It's been a crazy week. Something weird happened to me over the weekend. But I'll wait for about 7 a.m.
2: Yeah.
1: Just to, you know, find a lot of markers and...
2: Oh, yeah.
1: Yeah, yeah. But Freshies, yeah, it was one of those weird ones where I was... So just a brief one is that it's just finished work. Had to go, go to the supermarket to buy some groceries, you know, for dinner. Mm. And then something happened at the lights that was crazy. And I was like, had to lock my doors, make sure, like, not, you know, like, I wasn't getting pranked. But, yeah, it was just weird. And I was like,
2: okay.
1: I wasn't scared.
2: You've piqued my curiosity.
1: Yeah, I wasn't scared, but I was scared.
2: Oh.
1: Yeah.
2: So it wasn't scary, but it was scary.
1: Yeah, it was just like, oh, what's going on? Someone's trying to prank me here.
2: Oh.
1: But Freshies, as Dami stated, it's 24 minutes past 6. You're here with the Fresh Crew until 8 a.m. Mm. Hit us up with those song requests and telelocations on 07-3240-8686. That's all fitu. Tolorua fa o valuono valuono. But we are always on socials, Facebook, Instagram. We've got an account at X, but, you know, we're always on IG and Facebook.
2: Yeah, mostly on Instagram and on Facebook.
1: That's the one.
2: Man, I'm starting to think, we're running out of time for the year. Quarter two is almost done. We have 9 days left.
1: Nine days left and then
2: halfway. Man.
1: One funny thing, like you're saying, 9 days left. Just a little bit in regards to social media. Memes are starting to come up, and it's just like, oh yeah, it's coming out to the text time, and
2: this is Australia's peak Christmas time. If you're somebody that always gets in a rush before, like, when Christmas comes around, EFS, end of financial year sales, that is when you should, I think personally, that's when I start buying gifts, when I am well prepared. When I'm not, then the week of Christmas.

0: Christmas.
1: That's it, eh?
0: Sure. I just realized I said 9 days left until quarter two is done, but no, it's 9 days left till this month is done. Then we have 1 month left for the first half of the year. You know, I hope all the year 12 students are not feeling too much pressure because I know, you know, formal season is about to descend.
1: Yes, yes, it is.
0: They've got exams, they've got all of their assignments. So, you know, all the best of luck to our kupuna that are studying hard for school and for uni, because uni block exam season is coming up around, as well, around the corner as well. You know, malo alakamafai, malingalue, yako angape yai.
1: That's it, man. Put in, yeah, I mean, wishing you all the best. Freshies, it is, I mean, they pretty much finish September, August, September, and then they're in that whole exam block, and then yeah, it's crazy. It's crazy. The year is going quick.
0: It's going really quickly, but I hope that while you guys are working hard, you know, even our workforce listeners right now, while you guys are working hard throughout this year, I hope you guys take some time to, you know, sit and look at all that you've done this year and where your time's gone, and also just taking a moment to reflect and to be, I guess, appreciate the life that we have. Hey,
1: that's it. Yeah.
0: Because man, if we don't take time to look up every now and then, life just passes right by you.
1: That's crazy. That's crazy. That's so true. Freshies, it is 29 minutes past six. You are here, as I stated, up until 8 a.m., but we've got Fresh Preparation in the next 15 minutes. What's fresh in the 4K? Now, Freshies, last week, there was only like three or four events. Now, you know, come 7 days, we've got quite a few for this year. So, what's fresh? We're coming just after seven. Something weird happened to Frosty just after 7 a.m. also, but hey, hit us up with those song requests and notifications. It's also, I'm feeling like it's going to be a good Moroni. So next weekend, the State of Origin, tell us what you think in regards to the team and your thoughts about New South Wales too. But Freshies, we're going to hit you up with David Aumua. E Alofa E.

0: Yo, I'm it's your boy Bombole. You know what it is. You're listening to the Fresh Crew Radio 98.1. Peace.
1: Yeah. Bim wala.
2: Yeah. Look at that.

0: 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Stay fresh.
1: Good morning, freshies. Welcome back. It is 6:46 a.m. this morning. You're with Frosty and Demi.
2: Good morning.
1: Frosty is going to hit us up with a freshbration.
2: So, Frosty.
3: Freshbration.
2: So, Frishies, just going to try something a little different, a little new. So I found this on in my travels through the internet. A tree. A tree has to grow in two directions. It's always growing in two directions. It's growing down and it's growing up. They call it the root system. And

0: Talofa, talofa, talofa. It's your also here, Loud Mouth Len, coming in with some blessings for Fresh Crew 98.1 every Thursday morning on your airwaves. Tune in, lock it in, support the network and the Usos. It is what it is, Mr. Lover Lover.
1: I was going to try to do that sound
2: at
1: the
2: end. I was waiting for it too.
1: Freshies, yeah, but Timmy Nay was full woman to tell Fitu. You are with the Fresh Queen 9.1. Freshies, we are going to hit you up with what's fresh in the 4K. But Freshies, in Brisbane, just a bit of a weather forecast. Over the next 3 days, it will be sunny for all our Brisbane people, so enjoy your great sunshine weekend. But it will be starting to rain from Monday, so look out for that, Freshies. Next week is going to be raining all week.
2: Man, I actually really enjoyed the rainy
1: day. Yeah.
2: But it's not great when you have a lot of calm, so...
1: Oh, shucks, yeah, man.
2: Get that laundry out while the sun is out.
1: That's the one. No, but I'm quite surprised that it's going to be raining, because I mean, the amount of rain that we've had is just crazy.
2: I just hope that
1: when it rained, it was raining.
2: The places that it needs to reach, because man, when I think about the weekend, it was mokwa. I didn't want to be on the road kind of weather.
1: Oh, shucks, yeah.
2: But happy National Volunteer Week to everybody in Australia. So shout out to the many people who volunteer their time on the daily, weekly, where possible. If you're looking for opportunities on where to volunteer, you can look at your local libraries, local hospitals. You can also check the nursing homes. Obviously, you'll probably need a blue card or something like that. But there are a lot of opportunities to serve our community. Especially in your local areas.
1: That's the one.
2: We have the Samoa School Supply Drop as well happening this week up until the 24th.
1: Yeah, the great thing is two amazing women, Lomota Dr. Vaoiva Natsupu Ponton and Larissa Pona Baker. I'm taking up in regards to the Samoa Supply Drop. Now, basically, in regards to this, it's just raising money to send Samoa supplies and classroom furniture to Samoa, looking to support students and teachers facing ongoing shortages in the educational resources.
2: Yeah, so the donation dates did start on the 18th up until the 24th from 9 a.m. to 5 p.m. Located here at the Radio 4 EB on Main Street, Kangaroo Point. So if you are looking to donate, we will drop the flyer on our Instagram page and on our Facebook. You just need to scan that QR code and you'll be able to assist there. This Thursday from 10 a.m. to 12:30 p.m. in Logan, we have a Pacifica Community Talanoa. So that will be at the Unit 13 at 390 Kingston Road in Slacks Creek. So if you have an interest in going there, if you've got nothing to do this morning, just hop onto their Instagram page, you'll be able to scan and register as well.
1: So it's great topics too. I mean, it's Kupalanga, the church, youth, maternity, elders, mental health.
2: Yes, yeah. And they also have discussions around education, housing, business and training, immigration, as well as services for domestic family violence and the foster and kinship care. So those are, they're inviting you to have your say on these topics at Village Connect. So head on down there today if you are available. Then we have next Monday from 6:30 p.m. to 9:30 p.m. at the Sunnybank Rugby Union Club is the Relationship Strengthening the VAR Whono. So it's a free event, free dinner. There's a link in the bio that we'll be posting. In the next whono, they're holding a space for Talanoa on strengthening the VAR. So how do we keep our relationship strong while navigating life in the modern world? How are we showing up for one another? And how do we nurture the relational space in our modern lives?
1: Yeah, it's going to be good. I mean, I know they've done two or three over the last, over the year. And it definitely is a great place to get together there. Check that out, Freshies. I mean, more details will be on the Fresh Crew page there, yeah.
2: Yes, and then on Tuesday, the 2nd of June, Australia Defend the Throne at the Chandler Theatre will be the Royal Family Dance Crew. So we will also post information on how you can get tickets on our Instagram page.
1: That's going to be pretty cool. They are masters of the art, the Royal Family, so look out for that. DJ Noise will also be in Brisbane the 5th of June out at Wonderland, so look out for that. And also on the 6th of June, celebrating the 64 years of Samoa's independence, will be at Pine Rivers Park in Strathpine. Yes. It's going to be pretty cool.
2: So if you're not available on the Saturday, the 6th of June, head on down on Sunday for the local service at 6:30 in Deception Bay Community Hall. With all the announcements that we're making today, we will be posting the information on our socials.
1: Yes, yes.
2: So please be sure to check those out if you did miss anything earlier. On the 13th of June from 6 p.m. to 7:30 p.m, there's a partnership between Malanga Fa'atasi and Nefaleanga Nu'u. They will be presenting the showcase of the legend of Sina and the Eel. Their adult class of Asenga Moana have embraced a 10-week cultural journey to bring this to life. So they're inviting us to join them as they share this timeless tale, one that reminds us of that reminds us that love in all its form never truly dies. So that will be at the Wavell State High School Performing Arts.
1: And then later on in the month, on the 20th of June, I believe it's a new entertainment label have come out in Brisbane. They will be having their label launch party. The main acts there will be Stelliano and DJ Chubbs, along with locals, Australian locals, GK, Franks, and Heaven Sent.
2: Yes, and I'll be down in Beenleigh from 8 p.m.
1: Now, around July, around the school holidays, this is going to be pretty cool. This is all targeted to our primary school students. Enjoy the 5th year holiday program, primary school age children only. And that's a massive shout out to the
2: Village Connect.
1: Yeah, the Village Connect, who are always looking out for our young kupulanga and our youth in regards to, you know, doing these free events. It is between 9 and 3. And it's for the whole week from the 6th of July to the 10th of July. So a lot of activities there.
2: Yes, they'll be having a games day, laser tag in a box, ocean life day. There's an excursion on the Thursday, and then on the Friday they have a movie and an art day. They will be providing morning tea. More information to come.
1: Now, this one, I mean, like we were talking about this off air, in regards to Soe Siva, creators, amazing things and what they're doing out in Aotearoa. But they'll be here.
2: Yeah, I'm a huge fan of their work. Like, I've been following a few of the performers on Twitter for quite some time. So yep. It's really exciting to see that Brisbane will be able to experience Soe Siva Creatives performance. So they will be presenting Mana Mea at the Le Boit Theatre here in Brisbane from the 16th to the 18th July. So they will be presenting Mana Mea, Amu Ia Le Ma Sina E Alu Matoe Sau. So that is the theme that they will be and the show that they will be presenting. That's very, very cool. So keep an eye out for tickets there. I am actually really excited, and I hope to be. Yeah, I'm definitely going to that one. Also, we have on the 31st of July, Friday, at Mansfield Arena, shout out to Nijin Roots Entertainment. They will be bringing Sons of Zion here to Brisbane. You can get tickets via oztix.com.au. And then we have, in September, Toa Oleafi Pati Levasa International Fire Knife Competition at the Roma Street Parklands.
1: Yeah, it's going to be a great one where they've got three divisions, women, intermediate, boys, and then men. It is, as you stated, out in Roma. Two great days. It's definitely going to be a great one. We've been to, you've been to the last one.
2: Yes, the last one was amazing. Pretty cool, yeah. I definitely recommend that you come. It's going to be a great night. They're going to have the competition. There will be cultural dance group performances. There will also be vendors, food and market stalls, and it's family friendly. So I think, you know, if you're able to bring your family down, you can park at your local station and then catch the train in. It's not too far from the Roma Street. A train station.
1: And I mean, the judges that they will have is Moimoana Shrinky, Mikaele Aloha and Chief Sielu are there. So I mean, and these three are amazing. I mean, obviously champions in their own at their own time, which was cool.
2: Yeah, and I think especially with this new generation of interest, like, you know, there's been a lot of interest in oh my gosh, I blanked.
1: Sibafi?
2: Yes, in Sibafi.
1: Silo?
2: Ailoa.
1: Yeah.
2: So it's going to be really exciting to see young talents come in, perform, and show us what they've got. So if you haven't already mark that on your calendars for the 25th and the 26th of September this year. There will also be the Tautua dance workshops. So they would be the Siva Samoa and Sivafi workshops. So we will be releasing more information closer to the date, because that's to be confirmed.
1: That's
2: so
1: the one.
2: That's what's happening all the way up until June.
1: July
2: and September. And so if you guys have missed any of the announcements that we've made this morning on the show, you're able to go onto our Instagram page, or after the show is done, after I think it's 8:30, you'll be able to go to 4ub.org.au Fresh Crew, and you'll be able to listen to the show over and over and over and over again.
1: That's the one. And Freshies, if there's anything happening in your community, please let us know. If you've heard anything, hit us a text. Hit us on our socials. We would love to spread the news with that, you know, your events that are going in and around Brisbane.
2: Yes. That's me this morning.
1: That's Fresh.
2: That's what's fresh in the 4K.
1: Rich, we're going to hit you up with DJ Twitch with a cover of the beautiful Mafaltasi, a classic of the RSA band.
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0: Pe au tā ua mai leo fisa wha ata o susu I Queenselani. 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
2: 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This is Sammy Jane. 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
1: Freshies, it is just before 7:30. We've got another 30 minutes, but hey, hit us up with those shout outs and notifications. But just want to do a massive shout out to Lucky B from Logan. Hope you're well.
2: One came through, that shout out came to us on TikTok. We had to double check and they swear they're from Logan, so.
1: But I mean, that's the thing. Like, one thing, I mean, I know this is off topic, but you know, our elders,
2: yeah,
1: the names that they used to give out their kids, like
2: they still do.
1: Yeah.
2: One, like, sorry to my friend, but like, there's like one. I actually, it's the coolest name, especially after this last week that's gone. Their name is Queensland, because their dad was like the biggest like Maroons fan, so they named him Queensland. And so, and there's like, what's the other one? Did you see World Cup? I think it's a great tradition that we should continue having, like, you know, naming children after events and things, you know. Just so, it was a great story to tell.
1: And to my cousin and sir, he had twins.
2: Yeah.
1: So he called one Manusamoa and the other one Tosamoa.
2: I love that.
1: He's a rugby fan. He's a rugby fan.
2: Yeah. I really think it's like the coolest thing.
1: Just a quick shout out, and this is just want to do a shout out to the Polywide Media team on YouTube and Instagram with the latest videos covering Jaya Pattaya's fight week and representing our people in the media space. And just a quick one, I mean, a massive shout out to all those that were involved in the entrance, in the SIVA for the entrance, massive. It was a great night for us, and just, you know, putting Samoa on the world stage.
2: I honestly, like, Samoa's just number one. Obviously biased, but allowed. Because shout out to the team. It's Polywide, is it? On YouTube?
1: Yeah, Polywide. It is Polywide Media team. They did the on YouTube and Instagram. So
2: because they're sharing the stories of Pacific people.
1: Yeah, they're doing really well. It's well.
2: You know, fafkaya ya oko nga fanga ko kaling ya, you know, kauka ua walika ko wakung ulaikikia Samoa. Like, we're such a tiny country and nation, and just so well known around the world.
3: Got big hearts.
1: Also, I mean, obviously, you know, you've just come out with the new music, but you know, obviously, you know, in regards to, I know, you know, people sort of not stereotype us as music artists or, you know, athletes, but you're behind. So I mean, you're awesome on the mic, but are you finding more people in your own experience, what made you go behind the music in regards to make it going into producing, into writing?
3: I think it's always been because I grew up in church playing first. It wasn't singing first, so I was playing in the band since I was 8-10 years old growing up, and then I played drums first, graduated to the bass, and then learnt guitar from my family because my dad and my uncle were all in the band. And back then it was just play better. It's like, they don't really teach you how to play, it's just like, follow us and get better. It's like, oh, how do I get better?
2: That is such a
3: Samoan. It's sort of like a Samoan way of teaching. It's like, you just got to know how to do it. And it's like, that's...
2: Kikilo mai.
3: That's where the anxiety starts and all that stuff. follow my hands. It's like, oh, you're so good, you know? Just like, that's how we taught. Like, taught by getting told off getting told how to do things. So always been behind the scenes. I love making music. To me, it's like creating music. It's creating the feeling. Because a lot of people make music for sound, and I'm like, oh, yeah, you can do that. But to me, if you really want to reach someone, you've got to create the feel, because it goes through the ear to the heart, and that's where they feel it. I was like, I'd rather be the person that builds the background, sort of like the movie, and the actor just comes and acts their part, which is the singer, and just adds that. To me, I like music production because you get to tell the story.
1: Get the story of the vibe.
3: And you like to, you can create the story through the whole song and take people on a journey.
2: And that's what creates like the huge difference between music that lasts and music that just kind of like is very popular for now and then later. Like, no, it's literally, so my, I have 8 siblings, by the way, just for those people who are wondering why I bring up my siblings. There's just never-ending stories. But, like, my brother and I, we were talking about songs and how there's, like, certain tracks that there's just, like, a feeling of, like, upliftment, or, like, it just lifts you each time it hits, like, a certain bar or, like, a certain riff, or, like, it's the sound that really evokes emotion.
3: Definitely.
2: So that's actually pretty awesome. So how did you go from, okay, look at how we do it and do it like this, to producing like professionally and doing music in the way that you do now?
3: Well, coming into the professional scene, it was like an accident. Everybody, the older generation knows the story, back in the days when we went on random and became the first Australian X Factor winners back in the days. So that kind of pushed me into fame and that side of things.
1: And just confirming, you were the first.
3: Yes, we were the first Polynesians. Yeah. Shout out to all the boys. It's 20 years actually this year. It's our 20th anniversary.
2: Yeah.
3: And shout out to all the boys that were part of that group. We were kind of pushed into superstardom at a young age. So we ended up being very quickly. And we were still kids, and we were trying to figure out how to navigate that space of being out in the public. To me, it's like music is real sacred to me, because I learned in church.
2: Yeah.
3: So it's, to me, it's like God gifted me with this talent. So every time I had to put it out there as like a image thing, I was like, oh, it kind of took a part of me every time.
2: Because for you, it's a spiritual experience.
3: I'm like, oh, I'm selling myself short for, you know, a quick fame or a quick whatever.
2: Yeah.
3: So that's why when I stopped, I came out of the group and I just like went into like a part where I just didn't like music, because we went through the label and things went funny in that, and then just leaving the music industry to what I thought it was going to be, it was totally different when I got there. I was like, oh, this is all business, and like it's really degrading to the soul. So you couldn't be your authentic self, because you literally become a product. So I took a long journey off, and coming back to music was trying to find that love again, because it became like an image thing. And I was like, nah, I need to go back to the roots. And obviously going through my journey, I had a lot of different experiences with music, and it's changed over the years, but that, to me, I'm like, that's showing the different stages I was at.
2: Yeah.
3: Because I can't just be making music for anything anymore now.
2: Yeah.
3: I've gone to a stage where now I'm authentically making music on how I feel, and I don't rush my projects. Like, everybody knows over the years, they come out randomly, but because I'm trying to be authentic to my art, because I know that music is more than just sound that I make and put out into the world. There's an intention behind it. And if my intentions are not right when I put the music out, I'm not going to be proud of it.
2: Yeah.
3: So I had to stop making secular music for years, because I'm like, oh, my kids are in the picture. If they hear that this is the kind of music I'm putting out there, that's my legacy I'm putting out there forever. And I'm like, I don't want to be remembered of just like making that kind of music when I was going through that stage. So now that I've recorded my daughter, to me, I'm like, she's the reason why I changed the way I was when I was really toxic, because I had a purpose when she came into my life. And ever since I had kids, I'm like, I need to be better and create the kind of music that I want to be remembered for, for them to listen to it in the future when I'm long gone. Because when you're gone, the music stays forever.
2: Yeah.
3: And it's something that my kids can remember me by. It's like, oh, as long as it wasn't all just the clubbing stuff and that's all that dad made, but at least I'm going back to my roots, kind of like using the gift that God gave me. When I realize now it's not my gift to hide away, which is what I used to do when I was like, oh, I'm not sure if people will like it. That's not up to me to judge. God gave me the gift so I can create it for other people, because somebody could hear the song and feel it.
2: Yeah.
3: And they could heal from that. So I'm like, for years I used to hold on to these projects and be like, oh, this is mine. I don't know if I want anybody to hear that side of me. But now I'm like, nah, I'm going to be true to my talent, which was from God. Create it, let it go, share it, and just put it out into the world, because somebody might be feeling that struggle that I was going through when I was recording that song, and they might relate to it, and they might be able to find some sort of healing.
2: Yeah.
3: So that's where I'm at with my musical journey, and that's why I've decided to come out and
2: start
3: recording myself instead of just recording other people and trying to find
2: that sound,
3: that, or trying to use their voice to project me, because at the end of the day, they got a different story. Everybody has a different story, but we all kind of go through the same kind of struggles in life. So I think that's the point where we all come together and, oh yeah, I can relate to that. It's not the same story, but I kind of went through that.
2: Resonate,
3: yeah, like, especially with us Samoans and in our culture and within the religion. It's very similar structure, so that's why we can all relate to each other in some sort of way.
2: Yeah, there's definitely a lot of cultural I guess, structure that we can all come back to, and like that's our middle ground, yep. where we're able to, even though if we belong to different religions or different locations that we grew up, there are certain things that are in principle, or there are certain things that are ingrained in all of us that we have. So yeah, no, thank you so much for sharing that. I, with the projects that you are working on, or the ones that you have released more recently or are coming out with, what have you found is the most different for you, like this time around versus when you last were releasing?
3: Recently, it's more of being authentic to myself. Mm-hmm. Whereas in the past, it was like, oh, I want to make a clubbing song with these guys who are rappers and that. So I became that person to create that sound.
2: So it was more for others as opposed to for yourself.
3: Exactly. So like I was saying, my journey was trying to find myself in others. And that's been my life journey as well. And now I'm coming to the point where I'm alone. I've got to find that in myself, and I've got to fill my cup up.
2: Yeah.
3: Because I think that's where a lot of my so-called mental health problems came from. Mm. Was just losing myself in other people and trying to be accepted by others.
2: Yeah.
3: But then I realized, oh, I've abandoned myself because I'm trying to look for myself in someone else. So I had to come home to myself and fill up my cup, which is hard to do when I've always, because I'm the oldest boy, so we've got a different responsibility in the Samoan family. We have the most stress because we think about things, and my dad's the same. He's the oldest boy, so there's a lot of pressure and responsibility on us, but at the end of the day, God gives us the strength to push through, even through the hardest times, like we think we can't go through. Yeah. I just go to God because I'm like, I've seen my dad just push through as well. And I'm like, oh, if he can do it, I can do it. And it's just something that's been passed on. And I don't believe in generational curses, as they say. I believe they're generational patterns. And if we don't learn how to change that pattern, then we just repeat the cycle. Mm. And yeah, that's all I'm trying to do, is just trying to be better than I was, not better than anyone else, but better than myself yesterday, and trying to improve myself and learn from the mistakes and just grow. We're here to grow, and if you're the same all the time every year, which is what I was for a long time, I realized I wasn't growing in those seasons. But now that my kids are getting older, like they're feeding me as much as I'm trying to teach them. At the end of the day, this is their generation that they're growing up in. And they're a lot more conscious these days, so they're actually teaching me as well.
2: Yeah, definitely a lot more aware as well of their social awareness. And
3: they're very aware about how we act, so you know, I've got to change the way that I present myself to my kids. And at the same time, I can be that strong, disciplined parent that has to discipline in those ways, but at the same time, they have to learn how to be vulnerable through me, because your kids, they, you know, the parents, we're the first teachers for the kids.
2: Yeah, for sure.
3: We can't expect them to go to school and learn everything from them. No, we're actually the people responsible of teaching our kids how home to be the way they are.
2: Home's the first school.
3: 100%.
2: Schoolroom. So for those who are listening to us, how can they find you on social media, or how are they able to find your projects or what you're working on?
3: Our social media, I've got a SoundCloud account with most of my music, a lot of the music that I've put out over the years. But I'm on social media, Wayne the Wizard or Wayne Talval. I'm going back to my original name. Wayne the Wizard was a stage name from back in 2005 when I was a part of the Beatbox Alliance with Joel Turner and the boys. And a big shout out to, rest in peace to my also Thomas the Tank, old school Logan City, OG. Southside OG. Big rest in peace, and also rest in peace to a lot of the family that have passed away. A big reason of me speaking out now is I had a close stalker of mine pass away last year, Suli Halahala on the north side. And from then on, when everybody came back together, I realized, oh man, I haven't seen these friends that I grew up with for so long, but to be reunited in those settings, it was sad, but at the same time, it was good to see everybody still here. And then it just reignited that. Like, I was like, nah, if you think of somebody, call out, like, reach out to them. Like, don't sit there and go, oh man, maybe I should call them, maybe I'm not. Because I used to sit there and procrastinate and go, man, I should check up on this guy. But then I realized, nah, I got to do this, because when people check up on me or when I'm in my dark times, I'm just like, oh man, I wish someone could reach out. But at the same time, I've got to do the same thing. When I think of someone, I'm now starting to reach out because
2: the phone works both ways.
3: Yeah, life is short and we don't know if we're going to wake up tomorrow. So it's just coming to a place of gratitude. And I think that's where the healing starts, is when you be grateful for what you have instead of thinking about what you don't have or what you could have.
2: Mm.
3: It's, yeah, gratitude's the attitude for me now and moving forward in my music.
2: Yeah.
3: It's all about healing and being the best that I can be. And I'm not a professional, like Dami was saying. I'm not a professional in any way for to speak on this, but I'm just talking about my own experiences.
2: Yeah.
3: But yeah, you can find me on all social media platforms, Wayne the Wizard or Wayne Talval.
2: All right. Thank you so much for sharing that with us this morning.
3: Thanks for having me, guys.
1: We're just going to jump with a couple of tracks, and then we'll be here to say 12 past 4. But you're freshening up with one, then we'll hook you up with all these tracks.

0: world wants to test. Gotta serve this church to the...
1: What you hear on community radio is governed by the Community Radio Codes of Practice. The codes of practice cover matters relating to program content, including local content, news, current affairs, Australian music content, programs for children, and the responsibilities associated with broadcasting to the community. They also cover aspects such as community access and participation in the operation of this service. Copies of the codes are available on the 4EB website.

0: So Frishies, we are in the last 10 minutes of the show, but just a massive shout out to our fresh guest this morning. Man, yes. Frishies, we've gone from Freshpiration to music, getting a bit of inside of also Wayne the Wizard, aka now be going by Wayne Talvao. So look out for that, Frishies. We'll definitely be putting up his socials on our Fresh Crew page. If you have any questions, then you can hit us up on our socials, Instagram, Facebook, and they now call it X, but you can go on there. As always, we are accepting any emails that you can come through. But Frishies, we just played Please Don't Make Me Cry, and that what you did to the song was a little bit, man. We also listened to Leotie. And just a couple of the songs that you've come out recently is Please Don't Make Me Cry, Always On My Mind. You've also got one of the classics, Mo'omo'onga, To Love Somebody, which is a song, Tips, Longa Ba.
1: Yep.
0: And then, as we said, we did play Leotie. How's it been since releasing these tracks?
1: It's been a good release, to be honest. Yeah. Like, a lot of the tracks have been sitting in my hard drive for a long time. A lot of people think, oh, you just recorded it. Like, nah. Like, a lot of those songs that I did personally have been sitting there for over 10 years.
2: Great.
1: That's what I mean. There's been a lot of mental battles to
3: finally
1: release it. But to me, I'm like, nah, that's me just releasing the stuff that, you know, because I guess for us, we tend to hold, especially us men, tend to hold a lot of emotions. And that's the stuff that we don't know how to release, like, healthily. We either hold it in so much that it explodes. But yeah, I've just realized, oh, we've got to find safe ways to release these things. And sometimes it's just sitting around with a group of friends that you trust and just talking, being authentic and being transparent. And just,
0: I know we're close to the end, and sorry, but just a quick one. I mean, you stated that, you know, you've got this music locked in the bank, you're releasing it. How does it feel to go, does it bring up good or mixed emotions, or that mixed emotions that it has been good to release in regards to the music that, you know, you're bringing out of the bank?
1: It's actually been a good release, because back in the days when I was recording it, I wasn't in a good space. But now that I've gone through that journey, it's like, oh, it's good to release it. And to me, it makes room and space for me to create more. Get rid of the old and make space for the new.
3: I think it's also, it would be pretty good for you to look back and be like, oh man, like, I'm not in that place anymore.
1: Exactly.
3: I'm in a much better place. So it would be a really good indicator for you on your journey and how far you've come. So thank you for sharing your talent and your music with us, and we had a great chat offline. So sorry, guys. It's really been lovely to have that conversation with you today.
1: Thank you. I appreciate you guys.
0: What can we now expect from yourself going forward?
1: A lot of collaborating is my goal for the future, but also just creating wholesome music again.
3: Yes,
1: bringing everybody back to their hearts.
3: Yeah,
1: to me, it's like the only thing that's missing these days is like heartfelt music.
3: Yes,
1: where's all our slow jams going? Where's our, you know, people are like, oh, where's the old school music? It's actually the feeling of the heart. That's what we're missing.
0: That's it.
1: And I'm just like, oh yeah, I'm just gonna create from the heart all the time and just see how we go. And yeah, stay tuned.
0: Awesome. As Damien stated, I mean, man, massive thank you for coming through, man. Like,
1: I
0: definitely
1: it.
0: Felt that our listeners, who are not only in Brisbane,
3: we're from here, there, everywhere.
0: We've got a, thank you very much for all our listeners that tune in. But I guess any just the last words for yourself and to the Frishies, or
1: just if you're going through hard times, just almost hard to say, but face that fear that you're trying to avoid, because that's the thing that's creating that confusion. Because I feel like mental health is a confusion between the mind and the heart. It's like our heart knows what we need, but our mind's also telling us something different. So don't always believe what your mind is telling you,
0: because
1: sometimes if we sit alone too much, we end up listening to just ourselves, and sometimes that voice isn't a good voice. So just be around your family, love always, serve out of a place of love. If you don't or even speak out of a place of love all the time. And if you don't have anything to say out of love, just don't say it. Just be kind to yourself as well, is another thing. It's like, we're all so hard on ourselves these days, and don't compare yourself, like the sister was saying. Don't look on social media and compare yourself to anyone else. Everybody's got their own journey, and your story can help someone else. So be your authentic self, and gratitude is the attitude for me.
3: Yeah.
1: Praise God. If you don't, or even speak out of a place of love all the time. And if you don't have anything to say out of love, just don't say it. Be, you know, just be kind to yourself as well, is another thing. It's like we're all so hard on ourselves these days, but, and don't compare yourself, like the sister was saying, don't look on social media and compare yourself to anyone else. Everybody's got their own journey.

0: Marua. So it's sort of like, and Marua goes to Ainga and community. So everybody that is, whether you are going through it or whether you're not, I hope that you guys are blessed. You take care of yourselves, take care of each other, you stay healthy, and make sure you guys are drinking enough water, because winter makes you think you're not thirsty, but you really need it. So yeah, ko anga I ngur go vai.
1: There's Against Fresh Ears. It is 2 minutes, but you can go to www.4ab.org.au Samoa, and you'll be able to listen to the Fresh Crew every Thursday from about 9 a.m. Thank you very much.
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Good pla morning, Olgeta, Daba Namona, Rarani Namona, and Amangai Velo MEA. This is Papua New Guinea's program of Hereva Talk Talk. I'm your producer and host, Maureen Mopio. Firstly, Radio 4EB acknowledges Aboriginal and Torres Strait Islanders peoples as the first Australians or First Nations people. We recognise their cultures, histories and diversity and their deep connection to the lands, waters and seas of Queensland and Torres Strait. We acknowledge the Jagera people and the Turrbal people as the traditional custodians of Meanjin or Brisbane, the lands on which our office is located and where we meet, work and learn. We pay our respects to Jagera and Turrbal elders past, present and emerging. Firstly, we begin with the national anthem of Papua New Guinea, O Arise. Oh.

0: 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Now, for the rest of our PNG's Herva Talk Talk, I will bring you news snippets, voices, chats, and conversations of interest to our Papua New Guinea audience, for our Papua New Guineans, and about our Papua New Guinea people. Wherever and whatever you may be doing, I will keep you company for the next 55 minutes.
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I'm Maureen Mopio, and that musical track you heard was sung and composed by Mukai called M.K. Bada. M.K. Bada was composed for Motu Koita Bezena Brisbane, or MKBB, last year, as it was a big year for Papua New Guinea celebrating 50 years of independence from Australia back in 1975. The Motu Koita Bezena Brisbane launched their beauty queen pageant called Miss Hiri Haninamu Launch at the Grange Community Hall on Saturday. Entries for the pageant closes in June 2026. So far, two contestants have expressed their interest, Miss Tatana Brisbane and Miss Tubusere Brisbane. The Miss Hiri Haninamu event is held around September back in Port Moresby. It is hoped that the Motu Koita Bezena Brisbane will be hosting its pageant here for the winner to go and participate in the Miss Hiri Haninamu Queen contest back in Port Moresby around September. Now, the cultural event signifies the trade expedition of the great Lakatois that travel between the coastline of Port Moresby along the Gulf province, along the coastal Gulf of Papua, with the Keremas and the Motuan villages. Away from that, I have two guests who will be coming shortly from the PNG Fashion event. They are Sarah Gabut and William Maba Bray. But before they come, they just rang to say that they are facing a bit of traffic. I will play this song called Amunai Wai by Paramana Strangers whilst waiting.

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1: Welcome back to Papua New Guinea's Herva Talk Talk. I will be bringing you a past interview with Carol Holtmeyer on menopause in Sundown, West Sepik Province, where she conducted the awareness. Our chat is coming up in Talk Pisin. So you're listening to Carol, who's on 98.1 FM Radio 4AB. This is PNG's Herva Talk Talk coming to you live in our studios under the Storybridge Kangaroo Point, Brisbane, Australia. Carol, you mentioned during the conference that you do some sort of programs on menopause. In up you talk out long, one MK and something you say make him long, menopause.
2: Okay, menopause something where me blah plant in Mary long Papua New Guinea, me blah no killian and me blah no understanding. All mama blow me blah, you know, so talk long all this la something. The time is stop long Australia, me peeling body blow me in our blah kind, and me go long doctor, and the doctor talking me, oh, you got menopause. Okay, me no save long menopause. Na me go, me read him, me study him all got this land, na me worry lo got all mama blow me bla, all susa blow me bla, lo Papua New Guinea, all this type of place, all in no killer lo all this bla something time come up lo body blong all. So time me come back, na one plus time me go long holiday lo vanimo, me go down lo radio station lo vanimo, na me interview, na me talk out to go throughout lo all got up lo Sundown province lo menopause.
1: I'm good blessed that also me can look him awesome. You feel emotional time you talk about lo this little topic. This little topic I'm kind of some taboo yeah, lo talk lo bless. In up you talk story more on this lot.
2: Yes, because you look him all mama blow me blah, all in us are talking me blah lo all something time me come up lo body blow me blah all Mary.
1: I'm true.
2: Also na time me come na me find him out long Sydney. Me like him through lo talk lo menopause. Lo mama na susa lo Papua New Guinea. Menopause em time body blow you me all Mary and me start lo shut down now. Shut down meaning em is oklong easy long by me malalo now long karim na ausim pikinini lo bell. Em now by body blow me bla e change now by me bla penis lo looking sick moon. Na by bell e shut down. Na the lo this bla time planty kind senis ba come up long body blow me bla. By me bla all sick moon by come up with some water lo run long big bla river. Oh by me stop suddenly na you by you long long. Og the susu all nipples by me go by me swa. Na you marry by you pine him hard through long by you sleep one time man blow you because you emmy also in swa that's all emmy pain because one em hard blow you me. So I stop lo body blow me bla. 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Emi oklong change. 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Em dis lo one pla time lo life blow me bla. Where ba me bla pining very hard. Lo ba me bla stop silly point a man blow me bla. Em now em dis pla time all man sa looking osem na. Only start lo biket lick. 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Way na you na me too. Me too pla na understand him. Why dis pla something em come up. Dis pla something em all white man sa call him. Menopause, and time blow body blow me blow all Mary lo senis. By me blow hot, twat nothing. By me blow pine him hard. Me blow by no nap. By me blow pine him cold blow up logo. Em all this blow sense lo body. Em is have a start long time you 45 blow Christmas. It go in up long 50. Now after that now em sick moon em penis all got her. Em by no nap more you got sick moon more. Em now by you no got more. By na blo karim pikinini. Displa emi Ereva Tok program long 98.1 FM radio 4EB.
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1: I am speaking to Dr. Donald Davis. We will be talking about birthing in the Pacific, which is one of the major issues also affecting a lot of Pacific Islanders. Welcome to the program, Dr. Donald Davis.
2: Thank you for having me.
1: Birthing means, of course, giving birth, but in the Pacific, we don't know what the background of it is, you know.
2: Right. Well, I had a real education because I was asked by the UN to talk about, and one of their special projects was birthing in the Pacific. But when I looked what the Soroptimus women have been doing, it started in 1954. So since 1954, we've had women from Australia and New Zealand going and physically going to Papua New Guinea and Fiji and countries that we look after in that area. So previously we've had Tonga, Samoa, Solomons, you've got the picture. So I had to go back and have a look through our records. And we've had training midwives, so that was really important. I think one of the projects had 60 midwives that they were training, 60. And of course, with PNG being the most vulnerable country because of, its geographic locations, the mountainous, the isolation, the communication, the travel and mobility, the education, all those things. Just think 1954, what it must have been like. Anyway, so one of the lot of work that we did was physically go over there and physically live how they were trying to live and getting women to become properly registered midwives. Now, it took a long time to have the European or Western style approach to giving birth because it's very different from
1: traditional,
2: that's right. But because midwives are the appropriate way to operate in those other countries, the women who had to go had to learn, our Western women, our white women, I'm sure they were pretty all white women, were going over there and they learnt more. And they had to find out the best techniques to save the woman because we had almost 100% death of girls and their babies. So some girls were as soon as got their period, so 8, 9, 10, 11, and they were pregnant. So many of them died. And in some of the villages, 100% of the women died and girls died giving birth. So not only was a baby dying, but the girls who were giving birth. And then they had older women who were still giving birth at a reasonable age. So there was a lot of birthing in the Pacific. And some of the women who went and did those projects, and I talked to one who's now living in Townsville, and she's still in shock because it just upset her so much that she felt so useless, not able to save as many lives as she wanted to. So that became quite an emotional project for me just to be able to do the homework. But what they found was midwives are only there for the duty of having labour. They said, no, we need community nurses. We need community nurses for the women as soon as they find themselves pregnant or don't even know that they're pregnant because there's not a lot of education about reproductive health. And so the community nurses look after before, during and after. Now, we were losing so many babies because of the women didn't know how to take care of them or didn't have milk or didn't know how to... Now, you would think with traditional motherly instincts would take over no matter what, but sometimes they were still losing the babies up to 2 years of age. So we were losing such a great number of babies that it was heartbreaking. But the community health nurses are the ones that knew and lived there and really made a difference in families' lives. So, and then how Soroptimus help her, not only in those ways that are training and continuous training and those sorts of things, but also bringing the girls over here for refresher courses and learning about new techniques and even how to stitch girls up and equipment that they might have needed. Even having disinfectant, how we make disinfectant out of native herbal
1: plants.
2: Products. That's right. So having things like making their own disinfectants, having something to cut the cord, all those sorts of things came in little kits for those areas. I mean, we've come a long way since those times. Other really useful things were having doctors and obstetricians and nurses from Australia go and do six-week placements. Some of them only lasted 3 weeks and had to come home. But anyway, you know what the situation is. But some of the women, like the older women, tended to even stay for 6 months because they were so invested and they loved the people in the villages and their communities grew that they actually integrated into the villages and didn't want to leave. So, but still, 6 months is a big commitment.
1: It is a lot of time.
2: Yeah. So, and then after a little while, we found that many of the women wanted to give birth at night. The babies wanted to come at night and you can't see what you're doing. So we went to Bunnings and we have these wind-up, or equivalent to Bunnings before that, you have these wind-up lights. And they, like, you've got wind-up transistors, radios. And wind-up lights, really bright lights, which are better than solar lights because the solar lights don't give off much light. But it's enough to be safe, but not enough to be able to work out where you're cutting things or stitching things. So the wind-up lights were such a major bonus that it took the risk away for having birth during the night. Any time after, you know, 7 p.m. till 7 a.m., all of a sudden we were able to have babies who would live out of that and women who did not have adverse reactions. So that was really very special. And then even in 2025, when we looked at Seroptimus, I'm still doing things under this banner of birthing in the Pacific. And I'm thinking, well, we're not doing midwives anymore. So what are we doing? Well, we're still giving donations. We're still giving those birthing kits. We're still doing, you know, scissors and gauze and clean towels and, oh, even knickers. Nice knickers afterwards, you know, just, and things for the baby, of course, that they need, that they might not have had, and sanitizers and whatever else they could possibly get, disinfectants. But the giving of donation of money, we've got to make sure that it goes to a Seroptimus club in a village so that we know it gets to the right people. Because as you're probably aware, even Rotary complain about this, they send things to countries and they don't get received properly at the other end, and the people who they are intended for never get it. So, you know, that's not the intent. In fact, it's corruption and fraud. But with these women who are still, even young girls, raise money in the schools to birth in the Pacific. So I'm so proud. When I did this project, I can't give you the statistics right at the moment because I haven't got them on my fingertips, but I'm so proud that I did this homework to be able to talk about it. And if I hadn't been asked from another country, I probably wouldn't have done all this depth and learnt so much.
1: So you presented a report?
2: Represented a report. I'll probably have to give a speech too, and that'll be Geneva.
1: Okay. And the report, you also doing it for Geneva or was it for UN?
2: I'm going to give it everywhere because we don't want those stories to be lost. So every month we do a newsletter for Seroptimus and it'll be in that newsletter, but we'll also have it on our website because we want to be so proud of what people have been doing. We can't always measure who lives and who dies, and especially in the olden days, but we can't tell what impact it's really had on the community because in some of the communities they have the primavera and they don't have babies for 5 years after, so their health improves, the baby is cared for, and not every village has the same, so we can't measure properly because there's so many other cultural issues. And if she's got an abusive husband, that you know, sometimes the baby's the first to die, not the wife. So, you know, there's all those sorts of things that we can't measure and make any meaning of it.
1: Thank you very much.
2: Thank you for having me.
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1: Welcome back to Papua New Guinea's Hereva Talk Talk. My two guests have arrived, so that's I'm very thankful for that. Was traffic okay, Sarah?
5: Traffic was hectic this morning, actually, hence why we're running a bit late. But thank you so much for having us here today, Maureen.
1: Thank you very much. And welcome again. Welcome to William. How are
6: you? Thank you. Oh, thank you, Maureen. Thank you for having us. I'm okay. I'm great. It's a little bit cold here, the weather.
1: Yes,
6: so,
1: it is.
6: Yeah,
1: yes.
6: I woke up in the morning and it was quite cold. So it is quite my first time to at least try to cope up with the environment.
1: So William Mababray and Sarah Gabbard. Is that the correct pronunciation?
5: Yes.
1: Oh, good. Both Papua New Guinea designers who are participating at the runway tomorrow, Kotu in Paradise. So when did you fly in, Sarah?
5: We flew in yesterday. We arrived at about 10:30. We got some breakfast and we went straight to rehearsals for the model. So and we did get up around 4 a.m. So we hadn't had any sleep since yesterday, and by the end of yesterday we just crashed.
1: How about you, William? Did you come on the same flight?
6: Oh yeah, it's me and Sarah came together yesterday, so yeah, it was quite an hectic, like getting us prepared right in the through in the morning until through the traveling and the stuff and all the way here and then straight to rehearsal. Oh yeah.
1: So Sarah Sarah and William are both here amongst other Papua New Guinea designers for the Kotu in Paradise, a Pacific fashion show, fashion experience celebrating culture, creativity and connection in Brisbane. Kotu in Paradise is a vibrant community-led fashion showcase celebrating the richness, creativity of the Pacific. This event tomorrow will bring together designers and models and creative from across Papua New Guinea and the other wider Pacific to share their stories through fresh fashion. So Sarah, tell me, what are you showcasing tomorrow?
5: Tomorrow I will be showcasing my resort wear collection.
1: Ooh.
5: It's
1: featuring
5: bamboo linen and coconut shell buttons, as well as my signature kundu design with sipik carving motifs.
1: So that brings it out. You are from Sipik, I take it.
5: I am from Sipik. So a lot of my Sipik background inspires a lot of my designs. And also we have our own runway track. So I've created a runway track for my runway to go with my collection.
1: Did you sing or what?
5: I did use Suno, so it does use my voice to sort of create the vocals, so it uses my voice. Yeah.
1: That's good.
5: But I'm not singing it myself because I just don't have time. But yeah, both William and I can sing as well. So
1: oh, good.
5: Multi-talented.
1: Good. So tell me first, Sarah, and then I'll go to William. What are you showcasing on when you say your collection? What particular pieces?
5: So when we talk about resort wear collection, it's really free-flowing, open garments, very tropical, breezy, and easy to wear. So I have one arm, so I basically like to have any garment that's easy to put on. So all of the trousers, pants, they have elastic waistbands. They also have pockets for, you know, usefulness. We like to walk around and put things in our pockets, so we make sure that every piece has pockets and is easy to wear and is also versatile. It's made from bamboo linen, so it's very strong fabric. So basically you can wear it with so many other things. So I really advocate for sustainable fashion so that you don't have to spend so much. I'm trying to limit consumerism and promote, you know, conservation and just limiting over consumption in the fashion industry, which is, you know, produces billions of tons of waste every year annually. Yeah,
1: you're an accountant by profession.
5: I am. Yes. So that really is thank you for bringing that up. I do have a full-time job and I've had to actually take time away and ask my boss, okay, do you mind if I just sort of follow my passion for a little bit, just for 2 weeks, and I'll come back? And he's amazing human being. He's given me time off so that I can come here and pursue my passion, go back to work. I do also have three small boys, so I have to take care of them as a single mom with one arm. It's really just a life struggle. But as I approach 40, I really just want to sort of, before I lose my spark, I want to be able to do what I dreamt of as a child.
1: Oh, okay. Yeah. So how long have you been in as a fashion designer now?
5: 1 month.
1: Oh, okay.
5: I've been inspired for many years, but I have not actually pursued it only because of, shall we say, life. And since I met William and I have partnered in a way that we complement each other, so we're able to work together and produce amazing
1: collections. Where did you meet William?
5: We met through PNG Fashion Week, actually.
1: Okay.
5: So last year's September event, which did not eventuate because of the 50th PNG, you know, the celebrations, it sort of clashed with that timing, and we couldn't sort of secure the safety for our attendees and such. So after we met at that event, we sort of hit it off, and now we're sort of, we've gone down this path where we've become business partners, and so we really just work together now for a common goal.
1: And your brand, is it Surachuk?
5: Surachuk. So it actually means leatherback turtle in Arapesh, which is my father's language from Waltagik Isipik.
1: Dagua. Wow, so pronounce it again.
5: Surachuk.
1: Yeah. Okay. So what colors do you mainly use in your resort?
5: Candy colors.
1: Nice.
5: And generally, it aligns with my personality.
1: I can see that. And you come in with a shawl with some design on it.
5: This is my kundu print design on apple green. It is the the carvings.
1: Sipik
5: design in the shape of a carving with a backward S for Surachuk and also for S.
1: So you're here for the event, which is happening at BMAC tomorrow?
5: That's correct. And we are super excited for tomorrow's event. Tickets are selling. We've not yet reached our target for sale. So we're really hoping that in these between today and the event tomorrow, we can get some more people to come out and support us. It really is a community event. So
1: you know our Pacific our community is like, some of them come last minute.
5: Yes, that is our culture. So we understand that. So if you are sort of waiting around for that timing, we really do hope that you just click that button leading up to tomorrow. It is a community event, as we said, and a fundraising event. So most of our supporters are volunteers as well. So,
1: So you worked as a professional accountant before leaping into design.
5: Yes.
1: How do the discipline and structure of accounting help you manage the business side of PNG Fashion?
5: Yes, it does help a lot in terms of time management, planning, and budgeting. So that's really how I bring my skills to our partnership, William and I. So he's very good in terms of cutting and sewing and putting pieces together. I bring my own designs and inspirations, and he helps me to sort of elevate each design. And in terms of the business side, business aspect of our partnership, that's where I come in.
1: That is good. And I'll bring William in here as well.
5: Yep.
1: William, normally, fashion designing in Papua New Guinea is mainly for
6: a woman.
1: But yeah, then I remember when you were in the Fashion Week, you came runner-up, didn't you?
6: In 2023. So yeah, I started in 2023. That's the first year that I showcased my collections. That was my first time to go on the runway in PNG. So when I entered, it was like 16 female. And I was the only male on the runway. So it was quite, quite harder for me to step into that, because it's like all female and everybody was like, you know, Papua New Guinea, they see that it's quite like, when we talk about fashion, it's kind of like a lady still or female stuff. So the male is kind of a little bit new. So I was taking that risk try to, the only thing that I wanted is to showcase my designs on the runway. So yeah, after 2023, I showcased and then became the runner-up. So yeah, I was happy about it.
1: And in 2024, you're a Fashion Designer Award winner.
6: Yeah, so in 2024, I think 4 males came on the board. So yeah, so after seeing like he was the only male coming through the runway, it kind of gave confidence to other males also to take part too. So that's the year that I got the, Harvard.
1: So you're breaking gender stereotypes as a rare male designer in the local industry, building an enterprise right out of Six Mile Community.
6: Yeah.
1: And taking your Motu Koitabu heritage to global platforms like the 2026 Couture in Paradise Showcase in Brisbane. How's that, how does that make you feel?
6: Oh, this is like, honestly, I cannot say anything. It's kind of like so amazing. And it's like a dream come true for you to come all the way to a bigger stage. Yeah, especially for us, it's kind of like we live in a place where it's kind of like right now it's kind of like economic crisis for us to at least come with stuff like this and then, you know, come up to a different stage like this and go to a different country and showcase like this. But thank you, Sarah, that Sarah came on board, that you should really team, you know, working together. It's quite nice that it pulled us through here, and then we're so excited for that.
1: So I read a part when you're a little boy, you're watching your grandmother. Can you share a bit of a story on that?
6: So for this one, it's like I started in like 8 years, since I was 8 years old. So my grandma is the only person that sews in the family. So I just sit down beside her and then try to put this stitch into, you know, cottons into the needles, just to help her, because she's old, so she can, but she's pretty good with it. So after that one, and then she ended over me sewing machine. So it's a hand machine. And so from there, I started sewing, and then, So now it's like, sometimes when people see me, they was like, oh, you knew a lot about, knew a lot more about this stuff and all that. But it's just because, you know, we do this in years ago. Since I was small, so I'm quite really good with it.
1: So when you're a little boy watching and sitting next to your grandmother watching her sew, and did you ever dream that same passion would take you to international runway?
6: Oh, this is like pretty much unexpected. I thought it was first like an hobby. But since doing it at home, no, people started loving the designs that I create and all that. So coming all the way up to 2023, that's the only year that I have that confidence, you know, to go on a stage and then, you know, just present my designs and all that. And then after that, I saw that, I have a potential. I have something that could present, because it's like from nowhere you become a runner-up. Yeah.
1: That's good. And you have also provided opportunities for settlements.
6: Share
1: that story with us as well?
6: And so by doing it, it just not only helps me, but also help others. So we take like project for Miss Bed of Paradise. I also designed for Miss Papua New Guinea and also for other events in the country. So there's like lots of events that knows us and like knows the work. So yeah, I quite designed for that. So when the projects come, we bring it back to the community, the settlement. And so we engage other different like young males and females that are living in settlement, so that we could help them at least help and something. Yeah.
1: And you didn't share, what's your heritage, what's your roots?
6: Okay, I am from Central, so I am mixed Motuen and Motu Koitabu. Dad is a Motuen from Hula, and a mom is Central from Motu Koitabu. Dad is also Motu Koitabu and also. So for this Kotua in Paradise, the event here, what I'm displaying here is quite an identity. My collection title will be A Papuan Tribe. So it's a mixture of tattoo designs from Motuen and from Motu Koitabu.
1: Are those designs from your family or?
6: No, some of them are from my family. Some of them are from different villages, you know, that I combine together to at least get connected with different villages, not just only me. If I could, present my tattoos, but it will only mean for just me. So coming out to a Kotua in Paradise, a such event like this through like a, I would say an international. So I'll be more than happy to bring every other, you know, central villages and different cultures and tattoos into the runway, so it could connect everyone. True.
1: So what's your collection called again?
6: My collection is called the Papuan Tribe.
1: Papuan Tribe. But what is your fashion?
6: Okay, the category is that I'm doing ready to wear, kind of couture. So yeah, it's something a little bit different, something like a futuristic look. Yeah. So something quite big with different tattoos. So this is pretty much a new collection for me too. So I'm kind of like, can't wait to showcase.
1: How long did it take you to design all these collections?
6: Sometimes it takes me like 3 to 4 weeks to create like collections like this. But sometimes it takes a lot of months to create. But it's one thing about me that I've worked with for this week for so long, so I really know how to deal with this. Yeah.
1: And I hear you've also done wedding dresses.
6: Yeah.
1: And men's blazers.
6: Yep. So mostly my work is kind of like a custom-made pieces. So because I do couture pieces, I mainly work on custom pieces. So, you know, I create whatever the people want to, whatever people design. Yeah, I just work according to that.
1: So how many pieces are going to be on the runway tomorrow?
6: We're having 16 pieces.
1: Wow.
6: Yeah.
1: Are they both male and female models?
6: They're both male and female models. So,
1: so what's the color, your outstanding color?
6: My colors that I use are going to be like something like a dull color. So it would be like a brown, a gray, and white. Yeah, something like that. So it's something like brings some a story from the past to the future. Yeah, so it's something like a past, but we try to combine it with culture, putting culture into it and elevate the culture a little bit to a modern standard.
1: Okay, now that you're bringing culture and modern with AI and technology, how are you using your creativity?
6: Okay, you know, because we're seeing from the future, our past to the future, we're trying to create, elevate, you know, something that people... like a culture that people could wear today. Yeah. That's why I'm coming up with something like a futuristic look. So we could use culture into that futuristic, like after 50 years or 30 years time, we could still use culture into that.
1: Okay. So how was your relationship with Sarah? How long have you worked together as business partners now?
6: Okay, I met Sarah since last year, so we worked along
5: October,
6: for...
5: October, I think.
1: Okay, yeah. That's good.
5: Around that time last year.
1: So have you done anything together, like design something together, or you?
5: Not together, but we work on our separate collections, and we. So William.
6: Pageant?
5: Oh, the pageant. Oh yeah, yeah, sorry, well, the Miss Bird of Paradise. We did
1: which
5: that.
1: Which one? Last year one.
5: Two. Yeah, there was two provinces we worked on. There was Miss New
6: Island?
5: West New Britain. Miss New Ireland was one that, but then they didn't go all the way through. You started working with them, and then they sort of said the funding is too much, so they pulled out. And then there was East New Britain,
6: and Miss Enger.
5: So
1: the one Miss Enger that went to win the Miss PNG one.
6: That's Western Highlands.
1: Oh, that's Western Highlands. Okay.
6: But the PNG one, we did won the PNG one, and also for that one also the Miss PNG. The one that was displayed? Yeah, that was the one that I did also.
1: So what did you do for her?
5: Miss Enga Kuri Endopo.
6: Miss Lampela. Miss Papua New Guinea.
1: What did you do for her?
6: The traditional attire.
1: Oh,
6: yeah.
1: What did you incorporate in the traditional attire?
6: Oh, we did, they bought on the staffs, and then there was like, because the time frame was short, and then it was like in like one day, for they have like 4 hours left. So they were asking, could you possibly do something within the 4 hours? It was a traditional attire. So sometimes traditional attire, it takes months to do. Yeah, so they were asking. So yeah, so I went in for that like a Sunday, and then I just created that like within 4 hours, and then I just had to try to come up with something. And then I was so shocked when they bring it over to Fiji and it won. I was like, okay. It was like a 4 hours work. I didn't know that it was going to win.
1: So you are on your way to Fiji, both of you too?
5: Yes, we are.
1: When is the Fijian runway?
5: Next week, Saturday.
1: Okay.
5: So,
1: what is that called?
5: I'm not actually sure if they have a tagline for this year's event, but it will be in Suva, Fiji on the
6: 29th
5: or
6: 30.
5: 30th. Sorry. Yeah. It was a 2-day show, but now it's been
6: one day show.
5: With the fuel shortage that's going on in the world, we've had to bring the event down to 1 day, and so it'll be on Saturday next week. So we're super duper excited for that as well. And so, in fact, we've had to bring 2 collections, so one for Brisbane and one for Fiji. So
1: the suitcase is fully packed.
6: Oh my God.
5: 6 suitcases. And we also spent like 2 hours just at customs to bring all our feathers and shells and all the bilas that we were like, no, we got to bring our culture all the way through, not just to Brisbane, all the way through to Fiji. So, yeah, it was...
1: I can see the brightness.
5: It was hectic, it was stressful, but it's so worth it, and we're super duper excited for it.
1: Yeah, I can see the brightness and the excitement, you know, in both of your faces. So, Sarah, what inspires to draft a new design?
5: Basically, I guess we, through life, we collect inspirations from anything and everything that inspires us in the nature, in our professional environment, and what we're sort of feeling and going through at that time, that really has a big impact on what sort of collection that we want to feature for different events. So for me, I've got a resort wear collection, so I'm feeling super groovy right now, and I'm in that vibe space where I feel like I'm going to do what I want to do now. I'm happy. I'm at 40 and...
1: So with that journey, with the passion and your design and inspiration, you're a powerhouse. What has that journey taught you about the human spirit and true resilience?
5: Truly, if you if you know your passions and you commit your heart to it, then anything is possible. And you know, if I can do it, that's such a, you know, if that term, if I can do it, you can do it, or you can do it better. As someone with one arm, it's so, you know, I feel like saying that doesn't really send the message that I really want people to know, that, you know, if you really know and understand what inspires you and what your passion is, and you just follow it with your heart, that's really where God's purpose is for our lives, isn't it? When you know what your passion is. So, for example, I'm not inspired by accounting, and that was not a path that I chose in my life. My father sent me down that road. He said, "Look, when you can pay, you can do what you want to do when you can pay for it yourself." So now I'm at this point where I can afford to do what I want to do. Here I am doing it, and I can say that, yes, praise the Lord, before I kicked the bucket, I did that.
1: At least you're ticking off the buckets, at least, rather. How can the broader PNG fashion industry become more inclusive and supportive of designers and models living with disabilities?
5: Well, I think I know in my whole life that I've always been self-conscious about walking around in public with one arm. And I've always worn this scarf. So I walked in today with a scarf with my signature print, but I really, it's been something that I've worn through, especially in my professional career. It covers my arm so I can interact with clients as an auditor. I used to be an auditor, so I visit a lot of clients, and I don't want them to feel uncomfortable with someone with one arm. So basically, I want other people in this industry to feel that sort of self-consciousness. And I think that really now is a challenge to me, to sort of just accept who I am and put myself out there and walk it with pride. This is who I am. And I have a disability, but it does not sort of impede me in any way in my life. I have 3 children. I have a successful career, and I'm pursuing my passion as a fashion designer. So really, I just want anyone with a disability to know that you can do it. And you should not feel self-conscious about your body. And I think it's really just comes down to your mentality. And if you have a strong will, nothing can stop you.
1: I was just going to ask, if you were to design a dress or something for a famous Papua New Guinean, who would it be and what would it be?
5: Oh, that's who would it be and what would it be? Only live ones, because I would, I would pick Somare, obviously, with the Sulu, and you know, a Sulu with a full bilas, and it would be a fusion of modern but also culturally inspired bilas onto something with like a around the neck with a normal sipik bilas that goes around the neck with a pig's tusk as it falls down, but then on something that's a bit modern, so incorporating bamboo linen in like a sleeveless top on a Sulu. You know, he wears Sulus. So,
1: yeah, that's right.
5: I know I should think of someone who's still alive. But
1: that's okay, yeah.
5: Yes, he is the father of our country, so yeah. I would
1: He's from your place,
5: him.
1: So yeah. Anyway, we will be rounding off our interview because we finish off at 10 o'clock. Time really flies. So thank you very much for being my guest. Is there one thing, if you had to dress me, what would you dress me in?
5: Kaftan dress.
1: Okay, good.
5: Yes,
1: thank you.
5: So with the butterfly wings, with a tie back.
1: Oh,
5: and
1: good. How about you, William? Who's your famous person you want to dress and how would you dress
6: I
1: them?
6: I don't quite know, but I'm also designed for Miss Fiji, so I would say go for Miss Papua New Guinea. Yeah.
1: That's good. Well, thank you very much. You want to round off by saying where you'll be showing your runway tomorrow again?
5: The Queensland Multicultural
1: Arts Centre, BMAC.
5: BMAC.
1: Yeah. Which is at Kangaroo Point.
5: Just under the Story Bridge. It will be at 6 p.m. through to 10 p.m. Models will be walking at 7. And tickets are on sale at Eventbrite Online. Yes.
6: Can follow through.
1: Yeah, it's Couture Paradise. They'll follow that through.
5: It is. It is okay. Hosted by PNG Fashion Week. The event is called Couture in Paradise.
6: And we also want to thank you to PNG Fashion Week.
5: Yes.
6: To create a platform like this so that we could come, you know, at the showcase in a different stage,
1: country.
6: In a different country like this.
1: Okay.
6: Yeah, so thank you so much for that.
5: We also don't have an MC, so we are inviting you, Maureen. We need you. Come through for us tomorrow.
1: Okay.
5: Thank you.
1: All right. Thank you very much. My guests were Sarah Gabut and William Mabagray.
6: Thank you. Thank you
1: who
6: so
1: are
6: much,
1: both PNG fashion designers who will be showcasing their work of art tomorrow at 6 to 11. So don't forget to go to Couture in Paradise and get your tickets. So to get us out, I will play this We Work Town by Kay Duman for Sarah.
5: Thank you.
1: Also my sister's request, Elizabeth Isao, who was born in We Work.
5: Love it.
1: Okay, thank you and bye-bye.
5: Bye.